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2: 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The Interlochen Fire Department will have a breakfast on the first Saturday of each month at 217 Kennedy Street in Interlochen. 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

0: 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Stories as amusing, dramatic, and as interesting as any make-believe stories you hear on the air. And that's what we give you, the human interest, the glamour, the tragedy, the comedy. And now, presenting a man whose name since the beginning of broadcasting has been a byword in radio, Graham McNamee.
1: Thank you, Gil Martin, and good afternoon, ladies and gentlemen of the radio audience. Those of you who are comedy program addicts know that a most important part of any laugh show is the genus Stooges, or common garden variety stooge, by which we mean a subsidiary comedy character. We had a male stooge on this program a few weeks ago, and just for the sake of variety this afternoon, we're going to bring you one of the best female stooges in the business, Minerva Pius, the only woman member of Fred Allen's Mighty Allen Art Players. Here she is, ready to give you the woman's angle on stoogedom, Minerva Pius. Minnie, suppose you give us an idea of the sort of characters you play.
2: Well, Graham, on Fred Allen's show, I play all kinds of parts. I might be a glamour girl. You know, the kind who says to the butler, Jeeves, we're entertaining tonight. Put some shoe blacking on the BB shot and serve it for caviar. Sometimes I play a tough character. Well, it's just like I'm telling you. He threw a chair at me and I hits him on the head with a gravy boat. Then he pulls my hair, so I socks him in the eye. And the next thing you know, we find ourselves fighting, you know what I mean? Or I play French dialect like this. Or sometimes I play the part of an Irish colleen. Or other times, then a Swede straight out of the boat. I also do Polish, English, Scotch, Russian, and what have you.
1: That's quite a list. Minerva, do you feel that to become a stooge on the radio, you've got to have theatrical experience beforehand?
2: Well, not necessarily, Graham. I didn't have any stage experience before I went on the air. I was just a parlor comic.
1: Well, how in the world were you able to do so many dialects?
2: Well, I guess it's because I've got a natural ear for dialects. If I hear one, I'm able to imitate it.
1: You've done these on shows besides Fred Allen's?
2: Yes, Graham. I've worked for Robert Benchley, Dr. Rockwell, and quite a few other comedians.
1: There's one other character you didn't mention you do on the Fred Allen show that I think is wonderful.
2: Graham, do you mean the lady that talks with a dialect but positively, like this?
1: That's it, Minnie, that's it. Well, as that character, you did a valedictory poem on one of Fred Allen's programs last year that I thought was marvelous. I wonder if you'd do it this afternoon, just for me, will you? Just to demonstrate one of your best characters. I think you went into it something like this, introduced by Fred Allen.
3: And now, last and by all means least, a young lady who was outstanding in her class, Miss Bubbles Rappaport. And your alma mater, Miss Rappaport?
4: I am graduating Mrs. Rabinowitz's finishing but positively school.
3: I see. You were really the life of the school, I presume.
4: Socially, I am excelling. Studying, I am surpassing.
3: You studied languages?
4: Nasty pies.
3: Nasty pass?
4: Oh, this is French. French, I'm speaking like a pheasant.
3: Oh. Something tells me you were the life of the graduation exercises.
4: Yes, I recited a poem. It happened to be by Bubbles Rappaport.
3: Bubbles? Why, that's you.
4: Who else?
3: What was the title of your class poem, Bubbles?
4: Vashville Stew Girls of 1940.
3: Nice. That's very nice. Well, how does it go?
4: Vashville Stew Girls of 1940. As out into the world we go. Some to Scranton, some to Oakland, some to Troy and Ohio. Girls of 1940, ponder. Are you weak or are you strong? Will you wear the housewife's apron or the wicked sly sarong? You turn to monkey business, thinking only of l'amour toujours. Vashville Stew, girls of 1940. Facing life, don't play the fool. Let our motto be Eureka! Girls of Mrs. Rabinowitz's Finishing But Positively School.
3: Bravo, bravo, and thank you, Miss Bubbles Rappaport.
1: Thank you, Minerva Pius. Thank you.

0: Since quiz programs are one of radio's most popular forms of entertainment, we feel that no behind-the-mic series of programs would be complete without at least one spot on quiz shows. So we have invited the man who conducts one of radio's most popular quiz programs up here to give you some interesting behind-the-scenes information about quizzes. Here he is, Uncle Jim of Uncle Jim's Question Bee. Uncle Jim, one of the things I'm sure our listeners would like to know is, how are the questions selected that you ask your audience?
1: Well, Graham, $2 are given for each question submitted by a listener and used on our program. So naturally, each week we get thousands of letters containing questions. As a kind of first elimination, we have four girls read the letters and select what they consider the best questions. Then the questions are gone over again to the man who produces the show. The questions he selects are sent over to our sponsor's advertising agency, where a few more questions are eliminated. Then finally, I look them over myself, and the ones that remain are eligible to be used on the show.
0: Is that the general procedure on most quiz programs?
1: Yes, I think so.
0: Well, what type of question do you prefer to get?
1: Well, first of all, questions that are not too difficult. Questions within the knowledge of the average person. Then, of course, we like our questions to be worded in ways that are out of the ordinary.
0: For instance?
1: Well, here's an example. One question we used was this. Italy is shaped like a boot. If the boot would kick a ball, what direction would the ball go? And I don't mean up. The answer is, of course, toward the Western Hemisphere. Now, of course, that question could have been worded simply, in what direction does Italy face? But that wouldn't have been nearly as good, and we probably wouldn't have used it on our program.
0: Do you mind giving us another example of the type of question you like to get? That is, one worded in an unusual way.
1: Well, yes, here's another one we used. What doctor is spoken of in this rhyme? And this was the rhyme. Way up north where the climate is shivery, he burst into fame by a special delivery. And the answer is, of course...
0: Dr. Defoe, yeah.
1: Why, you take the words right out of my mouth, Graham. That's a Dion Shane.
0: Oh. Now, Uncle Jim, let's take the other angle. What type of question do you consider bad? One that you would definitely not use?
1: Well, for one thing, we don't like questions that are technical, such as, what are Kepler's three laws?
0: I don't know, but I'm writing my congressman to get them repealed.
1: And you a star. Well, we also don't like questions about obscure technical terms used in a little-known profession like taxidermy. Questions we particularly dislike are ambiguous ones. Questions that can be answered in two or more ways when one answer is requested.
0: Can you give us an example?
1: Well, yes. A good example of that is this. Who is the highest-ranking officer of the United States Army?
0: The president, of course.
1: Well, that's the correct answer according to the Constitution. But that question might be taken to mean, who is the highest-ranking active military officer in the United States Army, in which case it would be the chief of staff. Unless the question is made more definite, there might be two answers. And whichever one was given, we'd get hundreds of phone calls from people claiming that the other one was right.
0: Mm-hmm.
1: So we try to eliminate questions like that entirely.
0: On what type of subject are most of the questions sent in?
1: We get more questions about presidents than anything else. Questions like, who was our bachelor president?
0: Well, who was?
1: James Buchanan.
0: Why, certainly. I knew him intimately.
1: Oh, yes.
0: Well, thanks, Uncle Jim, for some very interesting information about quiz shows. Oh, incidentally, as long as we have a quiz expert like yourself up here, I'd like to ask you something that's been bothering me for a long, long time.
1: Oh, well, now, Graham, if it's not too technical, I'll be glad to answer it. What's your question?
0: Who is Yehudi?
1: I'm sorry, Graham. That's what we call too technical.
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6: Oddities in Radio, presenting odd little true stories that help make radio sometimes amusing, sometimes exasperating, but always interesting to the people in it. This week's oddity concerns Ted Malone, whose program, Between the Bookends, is a popular NBC feature. Recently, Ted was involved in a most unusual experience. Ted very often starts his broadcast by trying to make each woman listener feel that he is addressing her alone. In one broadcast, he began by saying,
7: "Hello there. What are you doing? Well, can I help you? Maybe I could if you'd show me how." "Oh, now don't get mad. I was just offering to help."
6: A couple of days later, he received a letter from a listener who informed him that he was leaving for the office right after lunch and was kissing his wife when Ted's program went on the air and the listener couldn't resist holding a conversation with Ted's radio voice. This is exactly what happened. Remember, he was just kissing his wife when Ted went on the air with his opening remarks.
7: "Hello there. What are you doing?
8: You hear that, honey? Mr. Malone, I'm kissing my wife."
7: "Well, can I help you?"
8: "No, thanks. This is one job I can take care of myself."
7: "Maybe I could if you'd show me how."
8: "Now, listen, brother. I told you I could take care of this."
7: "Oh, now, don't get mad. I was just offering to help."
6: And that is a real radio oddity.

0: Each week we invite the listeners of Behind the Mic to write us questions about radio. And the three or four we consider to be of most general interest, we have answered on the air by the radio editor of some outstanding newspaper or magazine. Tonight's questions will be answered by Wilson Brown, Eastern editor of Movie Radio Guide magazine. Miss Grace McIntosh of New York City asks, do actors ever play more than one part in the same dramatic sketch?
1: Yes, Miss McIntosh, they very often play more than one part. Most actors are so versatile that they are capable of playing several parts in the same show without the audience detecting the similarity in voices.
0: Mrs. Leo Lowell of Beverly Hills, California, asks this question. If you have an idea for a new radio program, how do you go about selling it?
1: There are several ways you can go about trying to sell your program idea, Mrs. Lowell. You can outline it or write the entire script and send it to the continuity department of one of the networks. You can send or take it to an advertising agency. I suggest that you, at first, take it to an agency that has a lot of accounts and therefore would have more opportunity to use it. If the idea has to do with comedy material, you might mail it to the comedian you have in mind or to his agent. In most cases, the comedian or his agent will at least read it.
0: This next question is an amazing coincidence. In view of the fact that the last spot on today's program is devoted to the person about whom our letter writer asks. The letter is from Hollis McKim of 355 California Avenue, Oakmont, Pennsylvania. She asks if we can advise her as to the name of the person who played the violin and took the part of Donna Mezzo on the old program for Mezzola Syrup, and is he playing on any program today?
1: Well, the persons who played the violin and spoke the lines of Donna Mezzo were two different men. One of them, the violinist, was Godfrey Ludlow. At present, I don't believe he's on the air. The speaking part of Donna Mezzo was done by Colonel Charles T. Davis.
0: Thank you, Wilson Brown, for answering those questions. Thank you. As I have said, we in radio believe that radio has a tradition of good programs that lingers fondly in our memory. But it has something more than that. It has splendid tradition of radio pioneers, people who have acted in programs, who have created them, and who have helped to make radio what it is today. And here is news commentator John B. Kennedy to pay tribute to one of the finest of these pioneers, Colonel Charles T. Davis. He has a most unusual and dramatic story to tell. John B. Kennedy.
2: None of us who associated with Colonel Charles T. Davis in radio can ever forget him. I worked with him on the old Collier's Hour, on which he collaborated with my old friend Malcolm LaPrade. Colonel Davis Graham was a most unusual man. He was a retired English army officer who had served in India and Mesopotamia. He was bronzed, of medium height, and quite handsome. I've always thought it amazing that an Englishman with his background should, in the early 20s, when radio was quite new, see the possibilities that American radio had, and should become a radio writer, director, and actor.
0: Two of the most famous characters he acted were Old Man Donaldson and Donna Mezzo. Isn't that so, John?
2: That's right, Graham. They were two of the most famous characters in early radio, and he, with Malcolm LaPrade, was the first writer to do dramatizations of motion pictures for radio. But the Collier's Hour, the first magazine of the air, which started in 1927, was really his baby. He helped write the script, he cast it, and he acted roles in it. And that program itself was a real pioneer. For instance, one day before rehearsal, we were talking in the studio. What do you think of that idea, John?
3: I think it's all right, John. I don't see why we shouldn't have people in the studio watching our broadcast. Oh, what do you say, Fred?
4: Oh, but, Colonel, it's never been done.
3: Well, just because no other programs have had an audience in the studio is no reason why we shouldn't.
4: Yes, but it's disillusioning for people to see us reading scripts.
3: Oh, we can't keep this thing a mystery forever. I wouldn't be a bit surprised if someday almost all programs had people in the studio watching them.
2: Well, Colonel, it's certainly an innovation.
3: It wouldn't be our first. After all, here we are on a Sunday night program, and people said we would never dare play popular music on a Sunday night. But we did. And now a lot of other programs are doing the same thing. And now, if you people have your scripts, we'd better start rehearsing.
2: Sometime in 1929, the Colonel became very ill. But he continued directing the program, helping to write it and to act in it. He had to undergo a very serious operation, which he postponed until the show was off the air for the summer of 1929. Shortly before we returned to the air, he had his second serious operation. But he kept in touch with the program, even though he was far too ill to work on it or to attend to the broadcasts. I never can and I never shall forget the College Hour broadcast of January the 12th, 1930. It comes to me again quite vividly. We were broadcasting from the lodge in what was called the Cathedral Studio of the old NBC building on Fifth Avenue. The cast was on the stage, and in front sat an eager audience. Our cast was in the midst of a dramatization of a current Collier story.
5: Don't get the idea I'm afraid of her, but she did go down to see Joe Smythe this afternoon.
6: Oh, and you ain't sure as to what she might do, eh?
5: No, I wouldn't be a bit surprised if she's up to something. I feel she knows more about the murder than she lets on.
2: Colonel, this is a surprise.
7: Jolly well had to come over just to see how things were coming.
2: Well, old man, how do you feel?
7: Splendid, old man. Splendid.
2: But, Colonel...
7: Shh. John, there's a broadcast going on.
2: Well, I'm certainly glad to see you here.
5: Enough. Now, what's the difference? You might as well hang for two murders.
2: Graham, the Colonel sat in the studio during the rest of the broadcast. He was terribly ill. But he was just as interested in everything that went on as when he was helping direct the show and write the script. His courage never deserted him for one moment. But the most amazing thing that struck me was his attire. He was immaculately dressed in white tie and tails, as though his appearance at this broadcast marked some special occasion, and probably it did. It must have been an agonizing effort for him to appear at all. But something I'll never forget occurred when I made my sign-off announcement. I was announcing the features of next week's show. Next week, ladies and gentlemen, we will bring you an interesting dramatization of the new Guy Gilpatrick story, and John Erskine, the famous author, will appear in person. Tell you about it. Graham, that was what the listeners heard. But if they only could have been in the studio, what they would have seen was this. As I finished my final announcement, Colonel Davis left his chair, and he walked up to the microphone. He opened his mouth as if to talk into the mic, and I could see him desperately struggling to speak, but he couldn't utter a sound. He tried again. Then he shrugged his shoulders and slowly walked back to his chair. I always felt that he wanted to say a last goodbye to the radio audience in America to whom he had given so much. Several weeks later, I made this announcement at the close of the Collier's Hour. Since the inception of Collier's Hour 3 years ago, ladies and gentlemen, you have heard either the voice or the work of Colonel Thomas Davis. We regret to say that you will hear them no more. For on Wednesday morning, Tom Davis died. In his passing, radio lost a pioneer artist, Collier's Hour a valued associate, and I a very dear friend. Colonel Davis was a soldier and a gentleman. Epitaph enough for any man.

0: Be sure to listen again next week when we will bring you the story of a man who makes a living dying on the radio. Inside information on how the election returns will be handled over the radio. And more of the human interest, the glamour, the comedy, and the drama that are found behind the mic. This is Graham McNamee speaking. Good afternoon, all.
1: Written by Mort Lewis. Original music is composed and conducted by Ernie Watson. Fred Allen and Ted Malone were impersonated by Ward Wilson, and this is the National Broadcasting Company.
2: Behind the Mic from October 27th, 1940. I'm Greg Bell, and next on Win Radio Was, it's Robert Sheckley's science fiction story, The Native Problem, as produced for X-1. 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
3: With his faithful valet Cato, Britt Reed, daring young publisher, matches wits with the underworld, risking his life that criminals and racketeers within the law may feel its weight by the sting of the Green Hornet.
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3: The great car roared into life. 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

0: From the far horizons of the unknown come tales of new dimensions in time and space. 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Adventures in which you'll live in a million could-be years on a thousand maybe worlds. 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

0: Now, X-1 and tonight's story, The Native Problem.
1: To begin with, my name is Edward Danton. I've always been a misfit. Oh, that's all right. I'm not sensitive about it. In fact, I've grown rather proud of it. I just don't fit in the modern 22nd century world. There was no place in all of New York City, from Norfolk to Bangor, where I felt at home. And it was the same in every other great city complex on Earth. In school, I flunked such elementary subjects as group acculturation, sibling fit, values recognition, and folkways judgment. There was only one thing to do. As practically every misfit in the past century had done, I decided to migrate to deep space and find a place where I could call my soul my own. I told my best friend, Al Trevor, of my plan.
2: Good night. You're really going, Ed?
1: That's right, Al. Just as far from this solar system as I can get.
2: But why, man?
1: You've played 12-handed bridge with me, Al. You know what a dope I am at mass dancing. I'm a misfit. I want to get away. And it's not like in the days when the ships used the old Michelson drive. With these new GM subspatial torque converters where we can travel in a matter of months what used to take them 30 or 40 years.
2: Well, I hate to see you go.
1: One more thing, Al. I'm going to give you my breeding certificate.
2: Oh, now, Ed, we couldn't let you do that.
1: You and Myrtle want two children, don't you?
2: Well, we've always wanted to have two, but you mustn't.
1: Won't need a breeding certificate where I'm going. As a matter of fact, I may even find it impossible to breed at all.
2: Well, that could be rather frustrating, old man.
1: Well, maybe after a while I'll find a girl pioneer. In the meantime, there's always sublimation.
2: True. What substitute have you selected?
1: Vegetable gardening. Might as well be practical, you know.
2: Might as well. Well, old man, good luck, and thanks for that breeding certificate.
1: The next day, I took off for the stars in the government ship. The spot I picked was out in what they call the New Territories. The planet I finally settled for was ideal. A calm, watery place dotted with fertile islands, blessed with a mild, uniform climate, and absolutely uninhabited. When they left me there, I took formal possession and christened the place New Tahiti, for obvious reasons. At first, it was fine. I was busy exploring, growing vegetables, and building a shelter. After that, though, time began to drag. I had to do something. But what? I was marooned on this deserted planet, and it might be years before another Earthship would land here. And then, miraculously, it happened. A ship came out of the skies and headed for a landing on my own private island. It was an ancient Michelson drive job, battered and scored, but bearing a proud legend painted on its nose. The Hutter people, it read. When the ship landed on the beach, I ran out to meet it, forgetting that I must have looked more like a naked savage than a fellow Earthman.
3: Hey, there in the ship!
4: Stop where you are!
1: Welcome to New Tahiti. Boy, am I glad to see you folks. What's the latest news from...
4: Stand back there. Take another step and I'll shoot.
1: What, is something wrong?
4: What's your name?
1: Edward Danton. What's yours?
4: Simeon Smith, military commander of the Hutter people. And this is Jedekiah Franker, my second in command.
5: How come you speak English, boy?
1: Me? Why, I've always spoken English.
5: Where are the others? Where are they hiding?
1: There aren't any others. Just me.
4: I see.
6: Father, can't we come out now?
4: No, get back in the ship, Benita.
6: Then I'll watch from here.
1: Say, she's pretty. Your daughter?
4: Huh.
5: What do you think, Simeon?
4: It's what I expected. Ingratiating, fawning, undoubtedly treacherous.
5: Yeah.
4: His people won't show themselves, you notice? Probably waiting in ambush. I think an object lesson is in order.
5: Right. Put the fear of civilization into them.
1: Hey, don't point that gun at me.
6: Father, no. He hasn't done anything yet.
5: This way the others will know we mean business.
6: It isn't right.
4: Let him have it, Jedekiah.
1: No, wait! Hey!
4: He's running for the woods. Shoot him, Jedekiah.
5: Okay.
4: Shoot him. We've got to teach these savages who's boss.

You're listening to The Native Problem. Tonight's attraction on X Minus One. Friends, for as many years as any of us can remember, the sadness that polio has brought to so many homes has been almost unparalleled. But a greater sadness than this lies ahead for any who may from now on catch polio, because it may be due to carelessness. Vaccination against polio, the well-known sock shots, is more than 75% effective. And it's due to such vaccination that there was a drop of 47% in polio cases last year. But this year, vaccination has been lagging. There are 108 million persons under 40, and of these, only 45 million have had as much as one shot of the vaccine. And please remember that while the first and second shots are helpful, the third shot is necessary for maximum protection. Now, there's plenty of vaccine, and the doctors are anxious to cooperate. Remember, the end of polio is at hand, but it takes three visits to the doctor to lick it. Can you afford not to go?

0: back to X-1 and the native problem.
1: I was just plain lucky to get back to the friendly cover of the forest without stopping a bullet. It was obvious these people were too jumpy just then to listen to reason and believe me when I told them that I was not a native, that I was all alone here. I decided to wait a while. About dusk, I crept through the woods to get as near their ship as I could without being seen. They had come out of their ship. There were several dozen men and women and a few children. They were grouped around a campfire eating. On the edges of the group were several armed men looking toward the woods with apprehension. I watched while their leader, Simeon, stepped into the circle of firelight to address them. I could hear everything he said plainly.
2: Friends, we have come at last to our long-awaited home, our promised land. Behold, a land of milk and honey, a place of bounty and abundance. Was it not worth the long voyage, the constant peril, the endless search?
3: Yes, brother, it was.
2: However, there is an aboriginal people here, naked and savage, undoubtedly cunning, ruthless and amoral, as aboriginals always are. Of these we must beware. We will live in peace with them if they will let us. No one can tell what goes on in a savage heart. Their standards are not ours. Their morals are not ours. We cannot trust them. We must be forever on guard. And if in doubt, we must shoot first. Remember, land too.
1: This was not going to be easy. I decided not to try another approach that night.
4: We're right in the middle of X-1, but we'll be back with more after these.
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5: 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And Interlochen Fire Department will have a breakfast on the first Saturday of each month at 217 Kennedy Street in Interlochen.
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7: The next morning, as they were bustling about unloading their spaceship, I walked down to the beach and headed straight for them with my hands held out to show them that they were empty. The sentry stopped me at the point of a gun, and in a minute, both Simeon and Jedekiah came running up, covering me with their weapons. I stood still, my flesh creeping in anticipation of the bullets someone might fire at me any minute.
8: So you have come back.
7: I'd like to explain.
8: I am the leader of these people. I am the big chief fella. You, big fella chief, your people?
7: There's no need to talk that way. I told you yesterday. I have no people. There's just me. I speak English.
8: Unless you're honest with me, you're going to regret it. Now, where's your tribe?
7: I'm an Earthman. Are you deaf? Can't you tell by the way I talk?
8: Now, listen, you...
9: Excuse me, Simeon. I don't believe I have met your friend.
8: Professor Baker, this savage here claims to be an Earthman.
9: Oh? You are an Earthman?
7: That's right. My name is Edward Danton. Only a few months ago, I left Earth on a spaceship.
9: How was it powered?
7: By a GM subspatial torque converter.
8: What do you think, Professor?
9: It's amazing. Truly amazing. His grasp of colloquial English bespeaks a fairly high level of intelligence, which points up a phenomenon frequently met with in savage societies, namely, an unusually well-developed power of mimicry. Our friend, Danter, as his original uncorrupted name must have been, will probably be able to tell us many tribal legends and myths.
10: Oh, come off it, Professor. I'm an Earthman.
9: No, no, my poor friend, you are not. Obviously, you have met an Earthman. Some trader, I dare say, stopping for repairs.
11: We saw signs that a spaceship once landed here, Professor.
9: Oh, confirmation of my hypothesis.
10: That was the government ship that dropped me off here.
9: It is interesting to note how his almost plausible story lapses into myth at various crucial points. He claims this ship was powered by a GM subspatial torque converter. Now, this is a nonsense syllabification, since the only deep space drive is the Nicholson. He also claims that a journey from Earth was made in a matter of months, since his untutored mind cannot conceive of a journey lasting for years. If we know that no space drive, even theoretically, can reach here from Earth in less than 30 or 40 years...
10: Then GM must have been developed after you left Earth. How long have you been gone?
9: The Hutter ship left Earth 120 years ago. We are mostly fourth and fifth generation.
12: Now, come on, Danta. Where's your tribe? Why are they hiding?
10: This is preposterous. What can I do to convince you I'm from Earth?
12: That's enough. We won't stand for back talk from natives. Where are your people?
13: There's only me.
11: Maybe a taste of the black snake whip will loosen his tongue.
12: Later, Jerkiah. His tribe will come around for handouts. Natives always do.
11: Then let's put him to work. Danta, you can join that work gang over there unloading supplies.
10: No, thanks. I'll go back.
11: Chief said no back talk. Why are you natives always so bone lazy? You'll be paid as soon as we unload the beads and calico. Now get to work.
10: What could I do? I joined the work gang and unloaded the ship. By late afternoon, we had finished. I sneaked off to sit beside a mountain spring near the ship. In a few minutes, Anita, the pretty girl I had noticed the day before, came and sat beside me.
14: Hello, Danta. Oh.
10: Anita, do you think I'm a native?
14: What else can I think? Everyone knows how fast a spaceship can travel.
10: Times have changed since your people left Earth. By the way, they weren't in space all that time, were they?
14: No, they originally settled on a planet called Lantu. But there was a native rebellion. We barely managed to escape.
10: In that case, I can understand why they're so nervous about aboriginals.
14: Oh, but don't worry, Dada. Things will be better when the council takes over.
10: Who are they?
14: A council of elders. They're men of goodwill who detest violence. And if you and your people are really peaceable...
10: I haven't any people.
14: Yes, I know. But if you and your people are really peaceable, you're sure to prosper under the rule of the elders.
10: It was no use. I couldn't even convince her. But as we sat together and talked, I began to forget my problems. I was enchanted by her. I think she liked me, too. After a while, as though it were the most natural thing in the world, she was in my arms, and I was kissing her.
11: What's going on here?
14: Oh, Jedekiah.
11: You. You're a disgrace to your people. Are you out of your mind, girl? You can't mess around with a dirty native and keep your self-respect.
10: Now, just a minute, you.
11: Shut up. As for you, you've got to learn something and learn it good. Natives don't fool around with hotter women. I'm going to impress that little lesson on you right here and now.
14: Jedekiah, don't!
10: I've had enough from you.
14: Master, you struck him.
10: Well, he tried to hit me first. Get up, Jedekiah. You're not hurt.
11: Oh, my jaw. Help! Help! The natives are revolting! Help!
10: Well, that did it. People began to shout and run all over the place. Anita tried to calm them down, but it was no use. I took to the brush just before they turned a machine gun on me. And all that night I hid while armed parties went crashing through the woods, shouting and firing at shadows. It was a nightmare.
11: There goes one.
12: Quick, they're behind us. Turn the machine gun.
11: Got him.
12: No, they got away. Look, look there in the trees. Fire, man, fire.

0: was like that all night long. By morning, I was exhausted, and so were they. I hid in the jungle and waited. I don't know what for. And then, along about the middle of the day, I saw Anita. I thought she was alone at first, and I knew she was looking for me. I stepped out in the trail in front of her.
1: Oh, it's you, Denton.
0: Anita, I... There are men back there.
1: It's all right. They won't harm you. They came to guard me. Danta, are you all right?
0: Guard you from me?
1: They don't know you as I do. At the council meeting today, I told them the truth.
0: You did?
1: I told them the fight wasn't your fault. I told them you were only defending yourself. And Jedekiah lied. No pack of natives attacked him. There was only you. And I told them this.
0: At last. Did they believe you?
1: Oh, yes. I explained that the native attack came later.
0: Native attack? Now, look, there wasn't any attack, Anita. There couldn't be. There aren't any natives. I could tell right then it was no use trying to convince anyone, even the girl I loved. It was then that I decided on a desperate plan. I sent Anita back to her people and waited for a time just to make them nervous. And then, the next morning, I came striding into the middle of the Hutter camp.
2: Halt! One step more and I'll kill you.
0: I want to see Simeon.
3: All right, Jedekiah, I'll take over. Here I am, Danta.
2: Shall I shoot him, Simeon?
3: No, let him speak. Go on, Danta, what is it?
0: I have come here to bring you a declaration of war.
3: What?
2: I'll kill him now.
1: What is it? What happened? Oh, Danta, what is it?
3: It's war.
1: But I begged with you to bring peace to your people.
0: They wouldn't listen. It's war. All the tribes are gathering from every outlying island.
3: How many are there?
0: Many thousands. 50 or 60. We will fight to the death.
3: Danta, wait. Surely we can reach an agreement. Why shed all this blood?
0: There is a way.
3: I thought so. What do you want?
0: Equal rights.
3: Yes, yes. What else?
0: That is all. Except, naturally, an alliance between the ruling clan of the Hutters and the ruling clan of New Tahiti. In short, a marriage.
2: Never. We'll fight, even though we're wiped out.
1: We can't. We wouldn't have a chance. Except, Father. Except before it's too late.
3: How can I accept? Where could I find a Hutter woman who would sacrifice herself for a marriage like that?
1: Why don't you ask me?
0: So it came about. Anita and I were married and were very happy. The Hutters, too, prospered in their new land, and soon they began to build up a thriving new civilization. Anita and I and our family moved to one of the more remote islands, where we weren't so much in the thick of things. Sometimes people would come to see us and ask me to talk about my people, and I would tell them how they could not stand the white man's civilization and how they died off, all but me. It always made them feel very guilty. And somehow, I liked to watch them squirm. As I said, I've always been a misfit.

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1: From September 26th, 1957, based on a story by Robert Sheckley, who also published under the pseudonym of Finn O'Donovan. His novel Immortality, Inc. was loosely adapted into a 1992 motion picture starring Emilio Estevez, Rene Russo, Anthony Hopkins, and the Rolling Stones' Mick Jagger. I'll name it, then wrap up When Radio Was right after this.
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3: 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Visa's Mark Nelson, head of consumer payment products, says Visa recently announced 7 new and exciting technologies. Mark shared a couple with me here.
4: But we've introduced a flexible credential whereby a single card can be what you want it to be depending on the transaction type. 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We also announced this thing called a data token, which allows the customer to get a little bit more control in terms of where they want to share their data. So if they want to share data with a third party, they can enable a better shopping experience all through AI. And it's a way in which the consumers can have a little bit more control over who they share their data with.
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2: That was your Tech It Out Minute.
5: Welcome back. Before the break, we were talking about a 1992 science fiction motion picture, loosely adapted from Robert Sheckley's story, Immortality, Inc. It starred Emilio Estevez, Rene Russo, Anthony Hopkins, and the Rolling Stones' Mick Jagger. The name of that film is Free Jack. Although it was critically panned, there was one positive outcome. On that set, Rene Russo met her future husband, co-screenwriter Dan Gilroy. I'm Greg Bell, and we're done this time around. Be sure, though, to visit us at the website, whenradiowas.com. Until next time, I bid you farewell.
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8: A chance of showers and thunderstorms before 11 p.m. and a slight chance of showers between 11 and 2 p.m. Mostly cloudy with a low of 71. Chance of rain is at 30%. And that's your Bass Capital Area weather.
9: 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It's 9 o'clock. Are your doors locked?

Hi, this is Commissioner Annie Davis from the City of Palatka, reminding you to be involved in our city. 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

Now we're doing 110. This certainly was a race. For a Rambler to pass a caddy would be a big disgrace. The guy must have wanted to pass me out as he kept on tooting his horn. I'll show him that a Cadillac is not a car to scorn. Beep, beep, beep, beep, beep. His arm went beep, beep, beep. Now we're doing 120 as fast as I could go.

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1: Name of this song is The Wildwood Flower. Now, The Wildwood Flower is an old country classic. It's gained a whole new popularity. The song isn't any more popular, but the flower's doing real good. The wildwood flower grew wild on the farm, and we never knowed what it was called. Some said it's a flower, and some said it's a weed. I didn't give it much thought. One day I was out there talking to my brother, and I reached down for a weed to chew on. Things got fuzzy and things got blurry, and then everything was gone. Didn't know what happened, but I knew it beat the hell out of sniffing burlap. I come to, and my brother was there, and he said, "What's wrong with your eyes?" I said, "I don't know. I was chewing on the weed." He said, "Let me give it a try." Spent the rest of that day and most of that night trying to find my brother Bill. Caught up with him about 6 o'clock the next morning, naked, singing on the windmill. He said he flew up there. I had to fly out and get him down. He's about half crazy. The very next day, we picked a bunch of them weeds and we put them in the sun to dry. Then we mashed them up and cleaned them off. Put them in the corn cob pipe. Smoking them wildwood flowers got to be a habit. We never seen no harm. Oh, we thought it was kind of handy. Take a trip and never leave the farm. They go puff that wildwood weed. Next thing you know, you're just wandering around behind the little animals. All good things got to come to an end. It's the same with the wildwood weeds. One day this fella from Washington come by and spied them and turned white as a sheet. And he dug and he burned and he dug and he killed all our cute little weeds. And then he drove away. We just smiled and waved, sitting there on that sack of seeds. Y'all come back now, you hear?

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1: A chance of showers and thunderstorms before 11 p.m. and a slight chance of showers between 11 and 2 p.m. Mostly cloudy with a low of 71. Chance of rain is at 30%. And that's your Bass Capital Area weather.

0: Hi, I'm John Erickson Tata. Recently, I saw a poster that caught my attention. It was titled, The Positives of Autism. 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Friend, every experience of autism is unique, and it's time that we celebrate the positives. You can learn more about the positives of autism at disabilitycampaign.org.
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1: A chance of showers and thunderstorms before 11 p.m. and a slight chance of showers between 11 and 2 p.m. Mostly cloudy with a low of 71. Chance of rain is at 30%. And that's your Bass Capital Area weather.

0: 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Why take a chance? Why risk a mistake? Why say something? 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The word why can either paralyze us or empower us to stand up and protect what we love. So if you see something, why do you say something?
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I am but a fool. 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
1: Monday brings us a slight chance of thunderstorms and likely showers after 8 a.m. Mostly cloudy with a high near 88. Chance of precipitation is 70%. And that's your Bass Capital weather.

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2: 41, 31, I mean 13.
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Congratulations, graduates, from all of us at the Putnam County Fairgrounds. We are proud of you and your accomplishments. We are extremely proud of all of our graduates who have been a part of our annual fair youth competitions, and we wish you all the best in your next adventure.

On behalf of all of us at Seminole Electric, we want to wish all of our graduates the very best as they take their next step in life. You have remained resilient and have worked hard to achieve this accomplishment, and we salute you. 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

This is Leota Wilkinson, Chair of the Putnam County Commission. On behalf of myself and Commissioners Larry Harvey, Josh Alexander, Walton Pellissier, and J.R. Newbold, we want to congratulate all our graduates in Putnam County. We wish you much success on your bright future, and we hope you bring your talents and strengths back to our community and help us grow and flourish. Congratulations, graduates!

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Congratulations, graduates!

This is Rick Cernsey, superintendent of the Putnam County School District. As graduation season arrives, I want to take a moment to congratulate the incredible class of 2026. You have worked hard, overcome challenges, and created memories that will last a lifetime. Whether your next step is college, the military, technical training, or entering the workforce, know that your Putnam County School District family is proud of you. You are ready, you are capable, and your future is bright. Congratulations, class of 2026. We can't wait to see where life takes you.

This is Putnam County Sheriff Gator DeLuch. On behalf of all of us at the Sheriff's Office, we offer our congratulations to all of our graduates. We wish you success, and remember to make good decisions in your lives for health and happiness in your future. We hope you have a safe and sober graduation.

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1: Monday brings us a slight chance of thunderstorms and likely showers after 8 a.m. Mostly cloudy with a high near 88. Chance of precipitation is 70%. And that's your Bass Capital weather.

0: Right now, across Putnam County, graduation season has arrived. It started right here, in our classrooms, on our fields, in a community that showed up for you every step of the way. With teachers who believed in you, families who stood beside you, and friends who grew with you. And now, you take that next step forward. At Georgia Pacific, we're proud to be a part of this community, and we can't wait to see how you give back, lead, and make a difference. Congratulations, class of 2026, from all of us at Georgia Pacific.
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I'm Ryan Adams from your local Edwards Own office of Ryan Adams and Luke Mutchie. Today, we want to take a moment to congratulate the Putnam County High School seniors. This is an incredible milestone, and you've earned every bit of it through hard work, perseverance, and dedication. Remember, success isn't about having everything figured out today. It's about making thoughtful choices, learning along the way, and staying focused on what matters most to you. Congratulations again to the Putnam County seniors.

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They got some crazy.

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slight chance of thunderstorms and likely showers after 8 a.m. Mostly cloudy with a high near 88. Chance of precipitation is 70%. And that's your Bass Capital weather.

Hello, this is Edith Aldridge. On behalf of Edith Aldridge State Farm Insurance, we wish all of the graduating seniors congratulations and success. 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

0: Hi, I'm Johnny Erickson Tata. A few summers ago, my friend Kevin and his buddies wanted to go backpacking across Europe. The thing is, it wasn't going to be easy given Kevin's disability. He has spinal muscular atrophy, he has a very small stature, and he uses a wheelchair. But rather than leave him behind, Kevin's friends decided to take him along. How? By carrying him in a specially designed backpack that perfectly accommodates Kevin's small frame, allowing him to hike up mountains and trails where no elevator or ramp could ever take him. What a brave young man, and what strong friends. And now, Kevin and his buddies are traveling the world, encouraging people with disabilities to expand their view of accessibility. 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
2: 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And I went for help down at the VA. If I can take that first step after almost 50 years, I know other veterans can too. 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

Hi, this is Charlie Douglas with the Douglas Law Firm, wishing all of our graduates a big congratulations. It is quite an accomplishment, and we want to personally recognize you. 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

Kevin and the gang at Highway Mart wish all our graduates success and happiness and health. 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

0: Congratulations, graduates. Hi, this is Matt Reynolds, your Putnam County Clerk of Circuit Court and Comptroller. On behalf of myself and all of the staff here at the Clerk's Office, we want to express how proud we are of all of your accomplishments that have led up to your graduation day. We wish you the best for a bright future and hope that you will continue to give back to your Putnam County community.
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1: Monday brings us a slight chance of thunderstorms and likely showers after 8 a.m. Mostly cloudy with a high near 88. Chance of precipitation is 70%. And that's

Hi, this is Joy Poupard, Director of Development at Roadheaver Boys Ranch. We want to wish a congratulations to all Putnam County graduates. May God bless you in your next phase of life.

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0: This is our beautiful daughter, Emmy.
1: She was a bold little personality and such a bright light in our lives.
0: She was just 19 months old when we lost her to drowning. I'm Bodie Miller, and this is my wife, Morgan. As a family, we were careful around water. We had a fence around our pool, and our older kids had learned how to swim.
1: One day, we were visiting a neighbor, and all of a sudden, I couldn't hear Emmy. That silence was terrifying. Then I saw a tiny sliver of light where the back door had been opened. I ran outside and saw Emmy in the pool. We couldn't save her. As a mom, I want other parents to know how fast drowning can happen. It takes moments. You have to be vigilant, as if it's a lion waiting to snatch your child.
0: Drowning is the number one cause of injury-related death in children ages 1 to 4. We believe it should be the number one thing parents talk about when it comes to safety. This is urgent. If you have kids, please talk to your pediatrician about how to keep them safe.
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Congratulations, graduates, from all of us at the Putnam County Fairgrounds. We are proud of you and your accomplishments. We are extremely proud of all of our graduates who have been a part of our annual fair youth competitions, and we wish you all the best in your next adventure.

On behalf of all of us at Seminole Electric, we want to wish all of our graduates the very best as they take their next step in life. You have remained resilient and have worked hard to achieve this accomplishment, and we salute you. Congratulations, graduates.

All of us at Coldwell Banker Ben Bates Realty want to express our congratulations for a job well done to all our graduates. 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

This is Leota Wilkinson, Chair of the Putnam County Commission. On behalf of myself and Commissioners Larry Harvey, Josh Alexander, Walton Pellissier, and J.R. Newbold, we want to congratulate all our graduates in Putnam County. We wish you much success on your bright future, and we hope you bring your talents and strengths back to our community and help us grow and flourish. Congratulations, graduates!

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They want to congratulate our graduates and wish them much success, no matter what path they choose. 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Congratulations, graduates!

This is Rick Cernsey, superintendent of the Putnam County School District. As graduation season arrives, I want to take a moment to congratulate the incredible class of 2026. You have worked hard, overcome challenges, and created memories that will last a lifetime. Whether your next step is college, the military, technical training, or entering the workforce, know that your Putnam County School District family is proud of you. You are ready, you are capable, and your future is bright. Congratulations, class of 2026. We can't wait to see where life takes you.

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1: Monday brings us a slight chance of thunderstorms and likely showers after 8 a.m. Mostly cloudy with a high near 88. Chance of precipitation is 70%. And that's your Bass Capital weather.

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It started right here, in our classrooms, on our fields, in a community that showed up for you every step of the way. With teachers who believed in you, families who stood beside you, and friends who grew with you. And now, you take that next step forward. At Georgia Pacific, we're proud to be a part of this community, and we can't wait to see how you give back, lead, and make a difference. Congratulations, class of 2026, from all of us at Georgia Pacific.

I'm Ryan Adams from your local Edwards Own office of Ryan Adams and Luke Mutchie. Today, we want to take a moment to congratulate the Putnam County High School seniors. This is an incredible milestone, and you've earned every bit of it through hard work, perseverance, and dedication. Remember, success isn't about having everything figured out today. It's about making thoughtful choices, learning along the way, and staying focused on what matters most to you. Congratulations again to the Putnam County seniors.

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1: Monday brings us a slight chance of thunderstorms and likely showers after 8 a.m. Mostly cloudy with a high near 88. Chance of precipitation is 70%. 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

Kevin and the gang at Highway Mart wish all our graduates success and happiness and health. 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
1: Monday brings us a slight chance of thunderstorms and likely showers after 8 a.m. Mostly cloudy with a high near 88. Chance of precipitation is 70%. And that's your Bass Capital weather. Oh.

0: Congratulations, graduates. Hi, this is Matt Reynolds, your Putnam County Clerk of Circuit Court and Comptroller. On behalf of myself and all of the staff here at the Clerk's Office, we want to express how proud we are of all of your accomplishments that have led up to your graduation day. We wish you the best for a bright future and hope that you will continue to give back to your Putnam County community.
1: Bright light city, gonna set my soul, gonna set my soul on fire. 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There's a thousand pretty women waiting out there. They're all living the devil may care, and I'm just a devil with love to spare. So viva Las Vegas, viva Las Vegas. 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

fever, Las Vegas with your neon flashing and your one-armed bandits crashing all those hopes down the drain. Fever, Las Vegas turning day into nighttime, turning night into daytime. If you see it once, you'll never be the same again. I'm gonna keep on the run, I'm gonna have me some fun. 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Beaver!

0: Hi, this is Joy Poupard, Director of Development at Roadheaver Boys Ranch. We want to wish a congratulations to all Putnam County graduates. 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

0: That's Europe and what I would consider the NATO song. Anyway, it's all about Carrie from 1987. WPLK, good morning. It is 6:39. And let me see what's going on here.
1: Well, when we'll

0: Whoa. Okay, we finally got the computer to whoa, and
1: it didn't want to stop. Let us
0: jump in here. All right, good morning. It is 642 WPLK, and it is Monday, May 11th, right here on the radio.
1: One of my favorite days.
0: Yeah, I'm not crazy about Mondays.
1: Nobody's
0: but,
1: eat which want day.
0: Yeah. We've got a 30% chance of rain, 30 to 40%, so they're saying, mainly after 2, patchy fog expected, haven't seen any yet, before 9, otherwise cloudy, high near 90, and west winds 5 to 8, gusts up to 15, and 30% chance of rain continues into tonight. With a low of 68 degrees. Then tomorrow, more rain, about a 60% chance of rain tomorrow, high near 83 and cloudy. Northeast winds, 7 to 13 with gusts up to 21. And then more rain Tuesday night, 30% chance. Wednesday, another 60%. And Wednesday night, 60%, high daytime, 86, low at night, 67.
1: Mm-hmm. It was 73 when I came in this morning. This is too hot.
0: Right now it's 71 degrees on the front porch at WPLK. Now, listen up, gang. We're checking the roadways here, and we do have a travel advisory on South State Road 19 at East Pinal Road here in Palatka. Smoke in the area. Use caution.
1: There's some smoldering muck and swamp fires still going on.
0: So, yeah, I walked out of the house going to church yesterday morning, and boy, it was like getting hit in the face with an ashtray.
1: I mean, I'm out at Pinal.
0: Mm-hmm.
1: But, and then we left town for the day, so.
0: All right, we also have one at State Road 20 and Hollister Church Road, just west of town.
1: Spot. Yeah.
0: That's heavy smoke in that area. Use caution. And otherwise, we do have a hit and run with injuries up on State Road 16 at, Elevation Parkway. I don't know where that is. Oh, it's over in St. Augustine. Anyway, an eastbound lane is shut down. That's on State Road 16. That's up by the outlet malls. No, I'm sorry. That's out by the outlet.
1: There's a new area that literally they have raised, but I don't know how many feet, and I'm thinking, could it be there?
0: Because
1: they're raising the elevation of it up. And that's back closer to, I don't even know the name of the road. I thought it was 16 that we came in on. We went to St. Augustine Saturday and Sunday.
0: Mm-hmm.
1: And
0: I got to go today.
1: Bill and I went the back way.
0: Yeah.
1: Which is 13.
0: Right.
1: And back in that way.
0: Mm-hmm.
1: We just prefer that direction. And we met friends at Cracker Barrel because we'd seen his mother the day before and she was off with his sister. So we went to Cracker Barrel and that's because that's where they wanted to go. And they went back Interstate 95 and I get a text. If you're behind us, get ready to park. There's an accident. 95 was just southbound parked. I said, no, we're going the back way.
0: Mm-hmm.
1: And we discovered that we have a friend that has built a house, drive right by it every week when we go over there. So we stopped in and visited with him for a while.
0: There you go.
1: Didn't get to see any of my kids, but talked to them. Talked to all of them.
0: Okay.
1: Kind of hard to see them when they live in other states, but FaceTime me.
0: Mm-hmm.
1: He had to be at his office for a 5:30 meeting.
0: Uh-huh.
1: And you think I'm bad about meetings, but they have 5:30 meetings.
0: 5:30 in the morning?
1: That's like a.m.
0: Oh,
1: and then they have another one about 7 in the afternoons that he has to cover. Sometimes he does that one remotely, but he was there and he said, I got a break. I don't have anything else for about 5 or 10 minutes.
0: Mm-hmm.
1: So he was sitting in his office and he called me and I said, I like the artwork. And he's got his kids, stuff the kids have made him up on the wall.
0: Oh, that's
1: so
0: cool.
1: That, I thought, that's sweet. I was giving him a hard time about it. But they're coming to see Mama in July.
0: All right.
1: So when they're here, you won't see me a lot.
0: Well, that's okay.
1: Other than the day they...
0: I have This ain't my first rodeo, if you know
1: yeah,
0: what I mean.
1: Tell
0: you
1: me,
0: know?
1: I've ridden that rodeo line longer than you have.
0: Yeah.
1: But
0: I don't know. I started in 71.
1: But
0: when
1: you
0: did
1: quit
0: you start?
1: For a while.
0: Well, but still, I was, yeah, I quit for a little while.
1: So,
0: yeah. But
1: I got
0: so
1: 35 total
0: years time.
1: With this station.
0: Yeah.
1: So, straight.
0: Mm-hmm. All right. Well, I won't argue with you on that.
1: We've all got a lot. Yeah. We've all put our time in.
0: Yeah, we
1: all
0: sure
1: of us.
0: Have.
1: All right. of us have. Saw Mary over the weekend. She's getting around
0: mm-hmm.
1: good.
0: All right.
1: And took her my cane.
0: Did you?
1: I have one of the tall ones, so when you're looking, you're not looking down. I hate short canes, and I don't like walkers because you're looking at your feet, not what's coming at you.
0: Mm-hmm.
1: So, but she's doing good.
0: Good. Very good. All right. It is 647, 648. Make it 648. You can make sure your clock is correct and on time. Because the roads are still a little bit damp out there.
1: Oh,
0: so,
1: yeah.
0: You know, be careful driving.
1: I know what the rain gauge down here mm-hmm. said. I'm hoping somebody will call and tell us, because I think the one down here was wrong. I'm hoping Tim will let us know something. Tim, email Mary or me.
0: Mm-hmm.
1: Or text me. I think you've got my phone number. And tell me what you had over there. Because the virus, I don't believe we had 5 inches, and that's what I said.
0: Yeah, right.
1: Or at least on our end of the world, mm-hmm. we didn't have 5 inches. We had a nice bit of rain.
0: Right.
1: It made the difference of being able to mow grass for Bill or not mow.
0: Mm-hmm.
1: He got where he wouldn't mow grass. It was so dry.
0: Yeah.
1: And all you're doing is killing what you got.
0: Oh, yeah, yeah.
1: But we had quite a dandelion farm going on.
0: But all we have is patches of weeds.
1: Well, we had, it looked like a dandelion farm.
0: Yeah.
1: So, but he said, what little grass we have, I don't want to kill. Because we figured the weeds are at least green.
0: Mm-hmm.
1: We did weed and feed 1 year and had nothing but dirt.
0: Mm-hmm.
1: So we don't
0: yeah.
1: do weed and feed.
0: Yeah, I know what that's like.
1: I used to have a good crop of dollar plants by now, but it's not even been wet enough for them.
0: Here's a list of 10 legendary actors that would never make it in today's Hollywood. Of course,
1: yeah,
0: today's Hollywood is
1: they
0: not.
1: They told Clint Eastwood and Burt Reynolds both to go home.
0: Yeah.
1: They never make it. And you can thank Milburn Stone for Burt Reynolds making it.
0: Mm-hmm.
1: He talked him into leaving Gunsmoke and following his movie career.
0: Right. Let's see who these 10 actors are.
1: I don't know.
0: One of them is Ernest Borgnine.
1: There's not a lot of roles for his type of... I don't know. Yeah, there are. I don't know why he wouldn't have made it. He was a good actor.
0: Humphrey Bogart?
1: Those style movies aren't made anymore.
0: I know.
1: They're looking
0: Peter
1: at the,
0: Laurie?
1: They're
0: these
1: looking at
0: guys
1: the type
0: are,
1: of the movies that we make today.
0: Charles Laughton?
1: Those were
0: come
1: actors.
0: On.
1: Those were actors, not
0: these are actors, and Edward G. Robinson. They're saying wouldn't make it in Hollywood today.
1: That's because they're not making those kind of movies.
0: Oh man!
1: You know what? I'm sorry. Most of the movies that I have seen come out of Hollywood, I wouldn't pay to go see.
0: Rod Steiger. Oh come on, people! Who?
1: Well, there's no Twilight Zone anymore.
0: Who's given the all this information. Don Knotts, they're saying, wouldn't have made it.
1: He was a stand-up comedian. He'd have made it that way.
0: Marty Feldman?
1: Well, I didn't like him
0: I mean,
1: anyway.
0: Marty Feldman, if...
1: He was a genius, but I didn't like
0: he
1: him.
0: He was a genius in Young Frankenstein.
1: Which I didn't like.
0: And Jack E. Lamb.
1: Jack E. Lamb?
0: That's the guy with the wandering eye. As a childhood accident, he's played in probably every Western.
1: Jack Eli?
0: E. Lamb.
1: I thought it was Eli.
0: No, Jack E. Lamb.
1: I call him Bug Eyes.
0: Yeah.
1: Yeah. He's in everything.
0: He's done everything.
1: And he's done
0: yeah.
1: comic work to uh-huh. Western, bad guy, good guy.
0: He's appeared
1: crazy
0: in over
1: guy.
0: 100 films.
1: Yeah, they just don't know.
0: modern casting directors use computer programs to find actors who match specific physical parameters.
1: See, they're looking for physical.
0: Leaving no room for the happy accidents that created stars like Elam.
1: Yeah.
0: Oh, come on, people. That's why I don't go to the movies anymore.
1: I don't go to the movies.
0: Because they have trash.
1: The last movie, we finally figured out the last movie we went to the theater to see, and it was here, The Shack.
0: Mm-hmm.
1: And they've come out with a sequel book, which I'll have to read. And if they come out with a sequel movie, I'll see it. I forgot to get Netflix hooked up this weekend so I could watch the one book when Putnam, we had the mystical creatures of the ocean or whatever. I can't remember the name of it, but it was good.
0: Mm.
1: But did go see Cinderella this weekend. Saw that Friday night. Marcia and I went. Very good.
0: Oh, did you?
1: Mm-hmm.
0: Oh, well,
1: very
0: that's good.
1: Good. There was a voice in there, two voices, that absolutely startled me.
0: Mm, really?
1: They were fabulous.
0: Hmm.
1: Sir Pinkerton. Mm-hmm. When he opened his mouth, I just about lost it. He was so good.
0: Really?
1: All of them were good. Don't get me wrong. There wasn't a bad one among them.
0: Mm-hmm.
1: But it wasn't what I expected to come out of him.
0: Yeah.
1: Kind of looking at Gomer Pyle and him starting to sing. And you go, what? I'm surprised Gomer Pyle wasn't on that list.
0: You know who Beverly Louise Neal was?
1: Nope.
0: Amanda Blake. That was her real name.
1: Okay.
0: That was her given name.
1: I should know
0: she
1: that.
0: She was born.
1: I've read mm-hmm. most of her biography. I just don't remember it all.
0: She was in the 1954 version of A Star Is Born.
1: Uh-huh. I knew that.
0: With Judy Garland.
1: Yep.
0: No, you don't want that.
1: Yeah, you got to
0: turn the volume off on that.
1: Yeah, I've read most of her stuff.
0: Yeah, there we go. Okay. Anyway, let's see. As you're getting up, 30% chance of rain today. It's going to be in the afternoon. Between like 1 and 10.
1: So you need to get the kids, watch the weather, pick the kids up from school.
0: Yeah, all right.
1: I won't tell you they need a windbreaker. It was 73 when I came in. It's cooled off a little bit. Mm-hmm. I thought when I walked out of the house, went, what month is this?
0: Yeah, it's 71 right now. Out on the front porch.
1: Yeah, well, this is the coolest part of the day.
0: Yeah, all right. Anyway, it is 6 minutes before 7 o'clock, and we got Tony Bennett here, and somebody had wanted to hear some Tony Bennett the other day, and I met somebody in at the crate today. I'll have to Tammy O'Brien is her name.
1: Okay.
0: I was helping her dad with some plumbing parts, and she just looks at me and she says, "You're the G-man, aren't you?" I said, "Yeah, that's what they tell me." So, good morning to Tammy O'Brien. She listens on her way to work and coming home, too. So, maybe she listens on her way back from San Francisco, because she left her heart in San

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1: NBC News Radio, I'm Michael Kastner. President Trump is claiming the U.S. has taken out seven small Iranian ships. Earlier Monday, U.S. Central Command leader Admiral Brad Cooper said the military destroyed several vessels it fired on U.S. warships in the Strait of Hormuz. Cooper added he strongly advised Iran to steer clear of U.S. forces during the new effort launched to wrestle away control of the strait from Iran. Voters in Indiana and Ohio head to the polls today for several primary races. In the Buckeye State, Republicans will decide their candidate for the next governor to replace Mike DeWine. Former 2024 Republican presidential candidate Vivek Ramaswamy, who is backed by President Trump, is the strong front runner. Kid Cudi has removed MIA from his tour lineup after he received complaints about offensive political rants she recently made during her sets. The Paper Planes artist was one of Cudi's openers for his Rebel Ragers tour. Michael Kastner, NBC News Radio.
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3: Crews battling a cross-county wildfire Sunday. Miami-Dade and Broward Sheriff's Fire Rescue, along with the Florida Forest Service, are attacking the blaze that's near Max Fish Camp, where one resident says the fire came very close to their home.
4: It's huge. Like, it was so much, and there was so much smoke. It was, we could hear it crackling. That's how bad it was.
3: She says the fire blocked the only way out.
4: We couldn't leave. The fire was blocking the dirt road. There's no leaving. The only way to leave was to take an airboat.
3: The fire has consumed over 2,800 acres and is 0% contained. Nearly two dozen people are under arrest between the ages of 12 and 21 after what Tampa police are calling a teen takeover of Curtis Hickson Park. A police helicopter monitored the mob from above Friday night as they scattered.
5: Vehicle over at Gasparilla Plaza. If they can return to their vehicle, we need somewhere to put these pent up teens in.
3: Officers say the rowdy crowd spilled out of the park and into surrounding streets, causing fights and impacting traffic. Hidden cameras have been found in a public restroom in Winter Park. The

0: man wearing a Barry University of Law sweatshirt installing the cameras. When the image was shown to professors, they identified the man as 19-year-old law student Nicholas Sebastian Esparza. He's been arrested for suspicion of video voyeurism. Part of the infamous Berlin Wall is being built in Sarasota. It's not splitting that city in half like it did during the Cold War. It was torn down in 1989, and Jack Jawitz is donating part to the new College of Florida as a reminder of how fragile freedom can be.
1: Parents were separated from children. Brothers were separated from sisters. Friends were separated.
0: About 250 slabs of concrete are forming a 130-ton wall at Freedom Park. With Florida's News, I'm Kim Tyler.
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8: That's right. That is us. And we got the weather forecast and some hazardous road conditions coming up in a minute. Right after them Bee Gees with a little Night Fever.

0: The Saturday Night Fever motion picture. It's the Bee Gees and the Night Fever. Good morning. It is Monday, May 11th. It is 7:09, 9 minutes after 7. You can set your clock and be on time. 30% chance of showers and thunderstorms today, mainly after 2 o'clock. Patchy fog before 9. Otherwise cloudy, high near 90 today. It's going to be one of those sticky, muggy, hot days. So get ready.
1: Welcome to Florida.
0: Mm-hmm. And let me see. Winds are going to be westerly, about 5 to 8 in the afternoon, gusting up to 15. Tonight, a chance of showers and thunderstorms continue, a 30% chance. And a low of 68. Now, tomorrow, we got showers likely before 11 a.m. and then more after 2, a chance of thunderstorms after 2, and mostly cloudy, high near 83 tomorrow. And northeast wind 7 to 13, gusting up to 6, up to 21. And rain chances, is 60% tomorrow. And let me see, 30% tomorrow night, low of 67. Wednesday, we get another 60% chance of rain, and Wednesday night, too. High daytime, 86, low at night, 67. And right now, it is 71 degrees on the front porch at WPLK.
1: Mm-hmm.
0: So how was your weekend?
1: It was good.
0: How was your Mother's Day?
1: It was good. I talked to all my boys.
0: Good, good.
1: Didn't get to see any of them, but I talked to Kyle on FaceTime.
0: Mm.
1: But Andy was on night shift, so I talked to him on his way back to night shift.
0: Mm.
1: And Buck was out of town with his wife and her family.
0: Oh. So. All right. All right, now 71 degrees on the front porch, WPLK, as we get into Monday. Time to get up and get going here because, you know, lay around, you're going to miss the whole day. So get up and just be wild, because you were born to

0: 1958 gold, the Ponytails at WPLK and Born Too Late. 16 after 7 this Monday morning. Good morning to you, and hope you had a good Mother's Day over the weekend. And
1: all the mothers at church got long stem red roses, which
0: is
1: nice.
0: Out of Francis, each mother got this beautiful spoon. Mm-hmm. Like a silver spoon type thing. Oh, it's beautiful. And let me see. 17 after 7, and we got to take a break, but we will be right back. And we got a lot more going on.
2: 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Congratulations, graduates.
3: Palatka Gas Authority reminds you natural gas is colorless, odorless, lighter than air, and non-toxic. 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

Bobby Fuller 4. And I fought the law. 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

0: And Fat Man, Fat Domino, and
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0: All right. We can't stop the machine that just keeps going. And

0: Jay and the Americans, 1962 gold, and she cried. WPLK with G-Man Radio Red on this Monday, May 11th. Today is National Eat What You Want Day. Yes, you read that. You heard that correctly. Yeah, today is the one day in the year you can enjoy, ignore the kale. I ignore that every day. And go straight for the pizza, the donuts, or whatever your heart or stomach desires. No joy and judgment, just joy. What's your favorite comfort food to go to?
1: Poached eggs.
0: Poached eggs?
1: Mm-hmm.
0: It's kind of weird.
1: Mm-hmm. You thank my grandmother for that.
0: Mm.
1: Now, if it's something I'm going to eat every day, it's probably going to be peanut butter and jelly.
0: Well, one of my favorite comfort foods is a nice old meatloaf.
1: I had that yesterday.
0: I love that. But we can't make one because we don't have an oven.
1: Put it in the air fryer.
0: It's difficult to make it. You can't make a big one.
1: Well, how many
0: my
1: are you
0: air
1: feeding?
0: Fryer.
1: Two people.
0: Yeah.
1: You can make one big enough for two people.
0: All right. Well, I'll check out the...
1: Or make your meatloaf thing up and roll them in balls, like...
0: Like
1: meatballs.
0: Meatballs.
1: Yeah. That's the same thing.
0: Yeah. But
1: that's
0: I like the slice it off, and I like the end, the crusty end part. That's
1: you
0: my
1: that
0: favorite.
1: Three ways around. I don't know. I ordered meatloaf yesterday at Cracker mm-hmm. Barrel, knowing I couldn't eat it all. And I said, is there enough for a meatloaf? I like meatloaf sandwich. I'll cook a meatloaf for a sandwich. On Wednesdays, Cooley's normally has meatloaf, and I have lunch with my sister-in-law on Wednesday.
0: Mm-hmm.
1: And if I get there early enough, I can get a meatloaf sandwich. They finally realized that I was happy with just a sandwich. And if they don't have that, they got great chicken salad. This is not a commercial for them because they don't buy ads.
0: Right.
1: But
0: do you remember years ago over in East Palatka, there was Henry's Restaurant?
1: Oh, gosh, yes.
0: Well,
1: best breakfast in town.
0: I used to have them on the air on WIYD. And I'd call up and talk with Joanne, the head waitress down there. And she would always talk about meatloaf. And then we would always talk about meatloaf sandwiches the next day.
1: That, and you remember King's?
0: Mm. Oh, King's Coffee Shop, yeah.
1: They'd
0: the
1: have
0: King
1: turkey
0: sisters.
1: On Wednesdays, or mm-hmm. whatever day it was, and the next day there'd be turkey sandwiches. And you could get one with a turkey and dressing on it and cranberry mm-hmm. sauce
0: yeah.
1: on it. Oh, my word.
0: And then gravy
1: good.
0: On top of that.
1: I didn't want the gravy on top because I wanted to pick it up and eat like a sandwich.
0: Yeah,
1: the
0: King sisters, I remember them.
1: I'd give anything mm-hmm. in the world if we had some kind of diner like that in town again.
0: Mm-hmm. Oh, yeah.
1: Yeah, Angel's is good, but it's basically hamburgers.
0: Mm-hmm.
1: But a lot of the problems of the world were solved at King's Coffee
0: mm-hmm.
1: Shop in the table in
0: oh,
1: the middle.
0: Yeah. Oh, yeah.
1: If you wanted to know what was going on, you go down there for lunch.
0: Mm-hmm. Yeah, that's true.
1: And
0: yeah.
1: then for a while, City Drugstore became a restaurant. It still is, mm-hmm. but it was that kind of food and that kind of thing. You knew what day of the week, what was going to be on the
0: right,
1: menu.
0: Right, exactly, yeah.
1: And I kind of like that.
0: Mm-hmm.
1: Well, I like Bradley's because I know what's on the
0: forward,
1: menu when.
0: You look forward to something coming up this week.
1: Yeah.
0: You get up and say, oh, gosh, it's Monday. But Monday, oh, they got such and such down mm-hmm. at so-and-so's.
1: And I can't think of any place on Monday that mm-hmm. I'm thrilled about because most places I like aren't open on Monday. I found out something, though, rather disturbing Saturday night.
0: Uh-oh. What happened?
1: We got back in town about 8:20.
0: Mm-hmm.
1: We hadn't eaten.
0: Mm-hmm.
1: There ain't nothing open in Palatka
0: yeah.
1: after 8 o'clock at night.
0: Oh, I know.
1: And in the summertime...
0: Everybody closes
1: there's
0: down.
1: One or two that are open, but there's... I didn't want that kind of food.
0: Mm-hmm.
1: And... But in the summertime, when it's daylight until 9... Y'all stay open till 9 at least.
0: Yeah, at least till 9, yeah.
1: Because couldn't stop at mm-hmm. Angels. Couldn't stop at Musselwhite.
0: Mm-hmm.
1: Couldn't stop at Bradley's. Couldn't stop at, you know, a lot of them.
0: Mm-hmm. Now I know.
1: And I didn't want a hamburger. I didn't, you know, you get in all mm-hmm. the hamburger joints you wanted.
0: Oh, yeah.
1: we like Huddle House. Huddle mm-hmm. House is very inexpensive, and the food's good.
0: Mm-hmm.
1: And normally, it's very clean unless you just hit a rush, mm-hmm. and the girls haven't had time to mop, because you got syrup.
0: Oh, yeah. I like Huddle House.
1: I do, too.
0: Other people in the house don't like it, but I do.
1: Well, I didn't think Bill liked it, but I said, no, I don't mind it. And I'll be real honest with you. Two of us can eat for less than $15.
0: Oh, yeah. I know.
1: And I can't make it for that.
0: Mm-hmm.
1: So we'll go up there and eat sometimes. But my biggest problem, is, and we get into this debate, what do you want to eat? I don't know.
0: Yeah, we get that all
1: I've
0: the time.
1: I've lost my taste buds to a mm-hmm. certain degree. I don't get a taste.
0: Yeah, we have, I don't know, about 5 times a week.
1: I wish we had a restaurant. If I opened a restaurant, I'd name it. I don't know.
0: Mm-hmm.
1: And you'd never know what was going to be on the menu.
0: Exactly.
1: But there's a good restaurant out by you, Burnt Ends. But I can't ever catch it when they're open, because when they sell out, they sell out. So, not been to that one.
0: Mm-hmm.
1: Best French fries in town to me are at Checkers. I can taste them.
0: You know whose French fries I really like, believe it or not, besides McDonald's?
1: I can't taste McDonald's. It doesn't taste
0: McDonald's
1: have no taste to me.
0: Yeah. Over at Maria Chili's, they have the same style fries as McDonald's.
1: It's and not my kind of food.
0: They are good.
1: It's not my kind of food. We did end up at the other one out on 19 because they were open.
0: Mm-hmm.
1: Is it sauces? What, something like that. Food's not bad. Clean, good.
0: Yeah.
1: Take a blanket. It's cold.
0: But they got to have a new recipe for their chips. Because those things are like cardboard.
1: I can't taste them.
0: Mm-hmm.
1: And I don't do the spice.
0: The best chips in town are at Chili's.
1: No, they're not.
0: Those are the ones that I like.
1: You need
0: the
1: to
0: best.
1: Go down
0: they're
1: to
0: nice,
1: the
0: thin
1: south
0: ones.
1: Part of Putnam County and go to Chico's.
0: Oh, I've been to Chico's.
1: Chico's got the best of everybody.
0: Mm.
1: And the best salsa. No. You're the only one I know that feels that way. And the fried bread down there, oh my God. One reason I try not to go down there. But it's good.
0: And I don't like the chips at Maria Chili's either. They're like cardboard. Too thick. I like a nice, thin one.
1: I don't eat many chips to begin mm-hmm. with, because if I eat the chips, I can't eat my dinner.
0: Oh, yeah, I know. Yeah.
1: So I don't eat them. I might eat one or two, and that's it. So I'm not. But.
0: You know, another comfort food I like?
1: What?
0: Go ahead.
1: I was going to say, the biggest shock I had.
0: Mm-hmm.
1: We went to Taco Bell's one night.
0: Mm-hmm.
1: Nothing else was open. We mm-hmm. didn't, and I didn't want a hamburger.
0: Mm-hmm.
1: Got a taco salad. I always have liked their taco mm-hmm. salads. You know, the big taco salads.
0: Mm-hmm.
1: Today, the taco salads fit in your hand.
0: Mm.
1: They're tiny.
0: Well,
1: but I found out
0: terrible.
1: One thing. It's all I can eat.
0: Mm-hmm.
1: I'm full
0: well,
1: after
0: that's
1: that.
0: That's good. Yeah.
1: So I thought, well, you know. I'll order Bill two and get me one.
0: Another comfort food I like is not on the menu. You have to ask for it. At Sonny's is the Franks and Beans. Oh, they are good. They put out a good hot dog. I mean, you get two nice big hot dogs and a whole bunch of beans, two sides with it.
1: Is it actually hot?
0: Oh, yeah.
1: Must be nice.
0: So I get... beans, the Franks and beans, and then I get a second thing of beans. Yeah. Well, I can too.
1: Now, another comfort food for me is a corn dog.
0: Mm-hmm. Oh, yeah.
1: I can get that at Subway.
0: Right. At Subway?
1: They make a good corn dog. Yes. Not Subway. Sonic.
0: Sonic. Oh, okay.
1: They make a
0: I'll agree with that.
1: They make a good corn
0: dog.
1: Now,
0: they make the best BLT around.
1: No, you haven't tried Cooley's.
0: Oh, no, I've tried it. They have the best Reuben sandwich.
1: I like their bread because they make their own bread.
0: Mm-hmm.
1: We're doing a restaurant, and most of them don't even advertise with us.
0: Mm-hmm.
1: Don't think they need advertising.
0: Yeah, that's
1: they've
0: right.
1: They've been offered
0: you know,
1: to all of them.
0: People think that, I don't need any. And one time, I don't know if you knew Robbie Castellanos.
1: Mm-hmm.
0: Well, he owns a boatload of radio stations down in South Florida,
1: mm-hmm.
0: down around Clewiston, that area. Well, he owns a number of stations down there. But he always used to say that when people say, oh, I don't need to advertise, I got more business than I can handle. He said, okay, well, how about, why don't, if you're too busy,
1: call him, let's put an ad out and tell people not to come.
0: That's right. Why don't we advertise that you're too busy, don't call us.
1: Yeah.
0: And people think he was a real snot-nosed, smart butt.
1: Oh, he and Deacon were friends. I know him.
0: Mm-hmm. Yeah.
1: And my thing is, I can put it on Facebook. And I've told stories many times. There's a place in town that'll call me every year for a sale. Give them the same price. Give them a really low price because they're local and they're not real big. That's too much. I can put it on Facebook for nothing. I said, you go right ahead. My son will follow you on Facebook. She goes, good. He comes in for the sales, I hope. I said, hardly. He lives in Texas. When you advertise on Facebook, you do not know where your people are.
0: That's right.
1: And it's the same people that see it because of the thing.
0: That's right. And not everybody is on Facebook.
1: No, now they're at TikTok.
0: Now they've got TikTok and X.
1: Instagram and Snapchat. I don't know where. I don't know.
0: There are so many of them.
1: And most of the people that have the disposable income don't look at that stuff.
0: Mm-hmm.
1: Kyle will check feed prices and compare them to what they are in Texas is what he's doing. But she said, oh, he's, you know, oh, yeah, I know who that is. He's on a Facebook page. I said, yeah, but he lives in Texas. You don't know that. You don't realize that.
0: Right, right.
1: So Facebook is, don't put all your eggs in one basket.
0: That's right.
1: You need to use radio. You need to use newspaper. You need to use radio. You need to use it all.
0: Well, it used to crack me up. People would open up a business, and it was supposedly some unwritten law
1: that we had to give them free advertising.
0: You have to advertise in the newspaper.
1: Yep.
0: I said, well, what about radio? Oh, I can't afford radio. I said, how much are you paying in the newspaper?
1: Twice, probably.
0: Two and three times. Mm-hmm. They got those little post-its.
1: I have no idea what the newspaper, I don't know what they do.
0: I don't know.
1: It's not my business, and I stay out of their business. They stay out of my business.
0: But anyway, it is 7:39, and moving on, today is also National Twilight Zone Day.
1: I knew you'd like that.
0: All right. Yes, it is National Twilight Zone Day. We're celebrating the legendary Rod Serling and the show that taught us to expect the unexpected. Today for the weird, the eerie, and the thought-provoking.
1: That's just calling coming in for radio station.
0: No.
1: We can be pretty eerie.
0: Yeah, it's also a national, after a big meal, you might need to a national foam rolling day. What is that good?
1: I haven't figured that one out. I don't have it on the back of mine. Something to do with energy.
0: Working out the knots and keep your muscles happy.
1: When you say foam roping, I think you got a pool noodle. And you're rolling it down the side of, I don't know.
0: Exactly.
1: You know. But if you do have pool noodles and you got kids, before the kids grab them, pound them on the ground.
0: Mm-hmm.
1: Because snakes like them.
0: Oh.
1: So it's like if you leave boots outside, dump them before you put your feet in them, because you got spiders and snakes and things like that that will look for that damp area that your feet have been in.
0: Ah. All right. Well, today's a few interesting birthdays. Robert Jarvik, the guy that developed the artificial heart, the Jarvik 7. And Denver Pyle, actor, finally remembered his Uncle Jesse on the Dukes of Hazzard.
1: And every time I see him in a movie, I go, ah, there's Uncle Jesse.
0: Right, and well, he was always
1: in the movies.
0: He was Mr. Darlin on Andy Griffith
1: and
0: the Darlin family.
1: He played in all kind of westerns.
0: Mm-hmm.
1: He's on Gunsmoke
0: all the time.
1: Oh, yeah, he pops up all over the place.
0: I saw him as a judge. Not too long ago on Gunsmoke. But Charles W. Fairbanks, the 26th Vice President of the U.S. under Theodore Roosevelt.
1: Mm-hmm.
0: And Harriet Quimby. Now, there's a name you should know.
1: No.
0: She was the first woman to receive a pilot's license in the U.S. How about that? And
1: there's a woman's name. I wish I could remember today. Mary Elizabeth, I think it's Mary Elizabeth or Margaret Elizabeth, but the name escapes me. She was a printer in 1776. And she always just used her initials on things that she printed until she printed the Declaration of Independence. And then by signing her entire name to it, she put herself at risk just like the rest of the signers.
0: All right.
1: One of the Supreme Court justices, and I've forgotten which one, has written a children's book about the Constitution.
0: Yeah, I saw that. I think
1: you were watching Trey Gowdy too.
0: No, I've seen that on somewhere else.
1: Trey Gowdy, he had him on there talking about it, and he says he never reads the Constitution; he doesn't learn something else. And of course, he is a constitutional lawyer, plus he's Supreme Court. You know, that evil Supreme Court that's so biased that Hakeem Jeffrey wants to get rid of everyone.
0: Right, exactly. And put them all, all those...
1: terrible, dishonest, unlawful, yeah.
0: These guys that are letting people go, you know. That guy that, now Marcia's going to be talking about this at 8:05. And that guy that ran into the crowd in here in Palatka during the block party, he's out. He's going to be, as soon as he comes out of the hospital, he's going to be in for a $300,000 bond.
1: Yeah. He's not going to get out.
0: Mm-mm.
1: And
0: He shouldn't have. They shouldn't have even put a bond on him. They should have just
1: said. No, I don't think they should have put a bond on him either.
0: They should have. Some of these... guys should not even have a bond.
1: Well, how about the guy that they let last week? I've forgotten what he was charged for, but it was bad. And they let him out with a high bond, but let him keep his passport. Guess what? They can't find him.
0: Yeah, he's gone.
1: Now he's back in. I think he's back in Africa.
0: No, well, good.
1: I think he was. I don't know.
0: Good, maybe a.
1: He was part of the fraud stuff in Minnesota. Mm-hmm.
0: Maybe an elephant. Oh, that's Somalia.
1: Yeah.
0: Maybe an elephant will do him in.
1: And then his buddy, they gave him a high a bond, and he's out on that. Mm-hmm. But apparently they got his passport. But
0: well, that's cool.
1: I think if they let you out on bond and you have a passport, that ought to be part of it. You have. I don't care if it's a $50 bond.
0: Right.
1: You ought to have to forfeit your passport until you get things out. If you have one. I don't have one. Yeah. I keep saying I'm going to get one.
0: I'm going to get one. I've got to if I'm going to go to Scotland next year.
1: So
0: I'm going to work on that. A few things I'm working on.
1: When my son got a passport, he called and started asking me all these questions and said, "What are you filling out? Passport papers? They want family history."
0: Oh, really?
1: Mm-hmm.
0: Cool. Well, they can have my family history.
1: I have mine, too.
0: Yeah.
1: I said, you should have known most of that.
0: Mm-hmm.
1: The big secret was where I was born, that none of them could come up with it.
0: Mm.
1: I said, not real hard. Mm. Plant City. Strawberry Festival. All men.
0: All right, a little flash up here. Trump has rejected the latest...
1: You think?
0: Offer from Iran.
1: They wanted reparation for the damage that was done and complete control of the straits.
0: Oh, sure.
1: Like Trump was going to agree to that?
0: Yeah. You people are nuts.
1: And the only time we fire back is when they fire at us.
0: Mm-hmm.
1: And they hit the ship. I don't even know which nationality ship it was and started a small fire. I think they retaliated back for that.
0: I think we ought to go in and just arm the entire population.
1: They tried to. To another country. Well, the other country kept the guns.
0: Yeah, well.
1: But the problem is they don't know who they're dealing with.
0: Yeah.
1: There's so many different layers because, and they're all afraid to step up and say, I'm the one because he won't be around long.
0: That's true, yeah.
1: But I think they need to go back and finish the job.
0: Yeah. 7:46, sneaking up on 7:47. A little bit earlier, we were talking about 10 actors that they claim would not make it in today's Hollywood.
1: We also don't make those kind of movies anymore.
0: Right.
1: Unfortunately.
0: Uh-huh. That's crazy.
1: I don't know that Bogart ever did a film in color.
0: I don't know.
1: I can't think of one. Not saying he didn't, but I don't remember one. And Ernest Borgnine, you know, McHale's Navy.
0: Right.
1: He was wonderful in that.
0: He was. And Marty, where he played a guy that wasn't quite right. But, you know, that was
1: and
0: an incredible...
1: And he's done a lot of Hallmark movies.
0: Yeah, he did. Uh-huh.
1: So, and Ethel, he married Ethel Merman.
0: He did.
1: And the pages in her book about all, you know, her life and the short marriage to Ernest Borgnine, all the pages are blank.
0: I don't think they got along very well.
1: I never knew, figured out why they, all I can figure is they got drunk in Vegas at the same time and ended up married each other.
0: Got married, yeah.
1: But I don't even know if either one of them are drinkers. But it was, everybody was shocked at it. And I like Ethel, I don't know much about Ethel Merman. I need to look her up. But she could belt a song.
0: Oh, yeah. Yeah, she
1: Yeah, I mean, she didn't sing. She belted.
0: She, yeah.
1: She didn't need a microphone.
0: Mm-hmm.
1: So.
0: Mm-hmm. I got something here I'm working on real quick here. Let's get it up here. And,
1: somebody's always got something about to be good in beach weather. You know, kids get out of school in 2 weeks.
0: In
1: they
0: 2 weeks?
1: Get on the three weeks. They get on the 29th.
0: All right.
1: So it won't be long, and everybody will be headed to the beach.
0: Mm-hmm. All right. I got something here talking about Humphrey Bogart. Now, without Lauren Bacall, I don't think...
1: they were quite a pair together.
0: Oh, yeah. You know, he married her when she was... basically a teenager almost, but they did the he did the film Casablanca, and I was able to come up with a little treat here. This is from the motion picture. This is where Sam the Bart guy that played the piano in
1: Play It Again, Sam.
0: You know, and he sang a little thing, and Greg called up this morning, thought we ought to play this for in honor of Humphrey Bogart, and a little thing called As Time Goes By. Where is it? There it is. And we'll put it right here, and here it is. This is Sam singing. The guy was named Dooley Wilson, actually. Played the part of Sam.
2: You must remember this.

There you have from the motion picture Casablanca. That's Sam, played by Julie Wilson. And that's where Bogey says, play it again, Sam. Anyway, it's 7:52 WPLK, about 8 minutes in front of the latest news. Then Marcia will be here with her stack of stuff, and we'll get back to reality here. And pick up 1966 gold from Wilson.

0: And in the juniors, as we return back to reality after, as time goes by.
1: Mm-hmm.
0: But, you know, that's why they call us the mix.
1: Because
0: you're going to hear everything, all right? And the station that plays almost everything. All right, we're about 2.5 minutes in front of the news. And if you're just getting up, a 30% chance of rain today, mainly after 2. And I never saw any patchy fog, but otherwise mostly
1: got some
0: cloudy.
1: Smoke out there.
0: Yeah, there's some smoke. We got
1: West End of
0: the road report coming up in a minute. And more rain tonight, 30% chance. Going to be a little windy today, gusting west winds up to 15. And right now, 72 degrees outside. Heavy smoke in State Road 20 out in the Hollister Church Road area. And also South State Road 19 at East Pinal Road. So be careful down there, all right? And we're going to head toward the latest news with Herb Alpert. Actually, this was a commercial for T-Berry Gum. Remember T-Berry Gum? Did you ever chew T-Berry? It was good. I liked it. You can't find it that much anymore, except out at Cracker Barrel. Anyway, this is the Mexican Shuffle or the T-Berry Shuffle.

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1: NBC News Radio, I'm Michael Kastner. President Trump is claiming the U.S. has taken out seven small Iranian ships. Earlier Monday, U.S. Central Command Leader Admiral Brad Cooper said the military destroyed several vessels it fired on U.S. warships in the Strait of Hormuz. Cooper added he strongly advised Iran to steer clear of U.S. forces during the new effort launched to wrestle away control of the strait from Iran. Voters in Indiana and Ohio head to the polls today for several primary races. In the Buckeye State, Republicans will decide their candidate for the next governor to replace Mike DeWine. Former 2024 Republican presidential candidate Vivek Ramaswamy, who is backed by President Trump, is the strong front runner. Kid Cudi has removed MIA from his tour lineup after he received complaints about offensive political rants she recently made during her sets. The Paper Planes artist was one of Cudi's openers for his Rebel Ragers tour. Michael Kastner, NBC News Radio.
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3: Congressman Maxwell Frost and other members of the House Oversight Committee holding a press conference this afternoon in Orlando to discuss investigations and legislation aimed at ending the ICE practice of holding detained immigrants indefinitely. Orange County recently voted to change its agreement with ICE, restricting detention of immigrants to 48 hours. Also, an Orlando music venue owner, Uncle Lou, has been apprehended and is currently on an immigration hold with ICE. 62-year-old Cleon Williams is a longtime fixture in the city's music scene and was booked May 9th on an immigration hold with no charges shown. Four people hurt after a pickup truck hit a group of bicyclists in Volusia County. Happened Saturday morning in DeLand. FHP says the truck hit seven bicyclists and four of them were taken to the hospital, three in serious condition. Troopers say the driver remained at the scene. No charges have been announced, but there is an investigation. OpenAI is being used by the family of a mass shooting victim in Florida.
4: In a federal lawsuit filed on Sunday, the widow of a man killed at Florida State University last year claims ChatGPT gave the shooter instructions on how to carry out a mass murder. OpenAI insists it's not to blame because their system only provided factual information. I'm Tammy Trujillo.
3: A hailstorm causing damage in Volusia County yesterday at Ponce Inlet in Port Orange. Residents reported hail the size of golf balls in 50-cent pieces. The storm lasted about 10 minutes and knocked down trees. Fortunately, no one was hurt and there was no significant damage to any buildings. All quiet after Rolling Loud took over Orlando over the weekend with a star-packed lineup that ended up including a surprise appearance from Kanye West and Kim Kardashian's eldest daughter. 12-year-old Northwest hit the stage on Saturday. The festival was headlined by Don Toliver, Playboi Carti, and Ken Carson, who stepped in to replace NBA Youngboy on Sunday. With Florida's News, I'm Karen Curtis.
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1: 30% chance of showers and thunderstorms, mainly after 2 p.m. today. Otherwise, mostly cloudy with a high near 90. Calm winds becoming west, 5 to 8 miles per hour this afternoon. Winds could gust as high as 15 miles per hour. And that's your weather for the Bass Capital area.

0: All right, I think we're locked up. anyway, we're on Swap Shop. And you with us, Mark, over there? Okay, he is. Okay. Well, my computer has locked up here, so we're going to unlock it. See if we can't unlock it. Do this. And that should get us back there. All right, we don't have our intro music, but we've got a call waiting to get on the air. And let's see what the blue blazes is going on out there. Good morning, you're on Swap Shop. Hello? Hello, you're on Swap Shop. All right, they can call back. All right, 325-5800. You can call right now, get into Swap Shop. We'll take your calls in this first wave of action as the computer is rebooting itself here. All right, we got another call waiting. All right, let's see what's going on here. And good morning, you're on Swap Shop.
1: Good morning, I have a 42-inch Troy built riding lawnmower. Runs good, mows good. I'm asking $600 for it.
0: All right.
1: I also have a 22 and a half foot Hurricane deck boat.
0: Mm-hmm.
1: With a 115 Honda.
0: 115 Honda? Okay.
1: Yes. I'm asking $7,500 for it.
0: All right.
1: My number, 701-739-3692.
0: Okay, 701-739-3692.
1: Yes, sir.
0: Okay. Thank you very much, sir. You have
1: appreciate
0: a great day.
1: Have
0: all
1: a good
0: right.
1: Day.
0: Bye-bye. All right. And the lines are open again. Can somebody maybe answer this phone that keeps ringing in my ear? And let's see if I can get this one going and see what's on the mind. Good morning. You're on Swap Shop. Hello?
2: Hello?
0: Yes, you're on Swap Shop.
2: Yes, I got 4 aluminum rims, 6 lugs, a GMC, and I'm asking $200 for them.
0: Okay, fits a GMC?
2: Yes.
0: Okay, and you want $600?
2: For $300. Oh. $200, I'm sorry.
0: $200?
2: Yes.
0: All right. All right, sir. Anything else?
2: No, my number is 386.
0: Uh-huh.
2: 336-7009.
0: 7009. 386-336-7009. All right, sir. Thanks for calling. Bye-bye now. All right,
2: bye-bye.
0: And let's got another call here and see what's going on. And good morning. You're on Swap Shop.
3: Okay, you're coming in very, very low.
0: I'm sorry. Yeah. Well, what can we do for you?
3: Yes, okay. Look, today I'm just going to make a request. And I'm going to reach out to our Swap Shop family. My wife has plantar fasciitis, and it's very painful.
0: Uh-huh.
3: And I would like to know if somebody out there can give us some enlightenment, somebody has it, what they're doing, or a doctor, or

0: treatment or whatever, and give me a call. Today I won't be listing anything other than that. If somebody can help us out, deal with plantar fasciitis, which is very painful.
1: Mm-hmm. Have you seen a foot doctor?
0: We went to Dr. Brajul, and he sold us some inner soles, which didn't work.
1: All right. What's your number?
0: 904-377-1611. And thanks for everything you do.
1: Okay. Thank you so much, sir. You have a great day. Bye-bye. All right. And the line is open. Now we got another call waiting. And see what's going on. Good morning. You're on Swap Shop.
2: Hey, that Miller Bobcat 250?
1: Yeah. Mm-hmm.
2: We're wanting to drop it down to 400 or reasonable offer.
1: Okay. Let me see if that's... I got to see if that's on the mailbag stuff. I believe it is.
2: It is.
1: Okay. You're going to drop the price
2: to... Drop the price to 400.
1: To 400? Okay.
2: Yes, sir.
1: All right.
2: All right. Thank you.
1: All right. You have a great day.
2: You too.
1: All right. Bye-bye now. Okay. And we got to take a break here while we get another call lined up. We'll be right back. So don't go away. There's more to come on the Swap Shop program.
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1: All right. Thank you, sir. And we got another call waiting. Let's see what's going on. And good morning. You're on Swap Shop. Hello? Well, they're not there. Okay, let's take that off, and we'll go to another call and see what's going on here. Good morning. You're on Swap Shop.
5: Good morning.
1: How you doing?
5: Hope y'all doing all right.
1: Yeah, we're doing fine.
5: Look, I've got a vacuum cleaner. It's about a 5-gallon vacuum. It's a big shop vacuum cleaner.
1: Oh, it's a shop vac?
5: $30 for it. And then I got a smaller one. It's about a gallon, maybe 2 gallons. I don't know.
1: How much for the 5-gallon one?
5: Like $20 for it. And then I've got a breathing machine. Somebody needs a breathing machine. I don't remember the name of it right offhand. It's never been used. Still in the plastic bag and everything. Never been opened up.
1: Mm-hmm.
5: And I was asking $25 for it.
1: All right.
5: And then I got I can't read my own writing. I've got a 38 caliber pistol. It's a Rock Island. I'm asking like $275 for it, and the box ammo comes with it.
1: All right.
5: And I got a gun repair kit that says it's like a blacksmith thing or something. But anyway, I was asking $50 for it, and I've got a 24-inch crescent wrench. It's a big crescent wrench. I'm asking $30 for it. And I've got this little cooler. It's electric cooler. It's electric. It cools right down. It's only about a whole six pack of drinks.
1: I used to have one of them. used to plug it in the cigarette lighter.
5: Yep, there you go.
1: Mm-hmm.
5: Well, that's like $15 for it.
1: All right.
5: And then I've got 50-ounce breakers. I got about 10 or 15 50-ounce breakers. I'm asking $5 a piece for them. They've never been used. And
1: do you know what brand they are?
5: They like brand new, yeah. They've never been
1: Do you
5: used.
1: Know what brand they are?
5: I don't know right offhand.
1: Okay. Because that does matter.
5: Yep.
1: Okay.
5: That may be then. I'll have to find out what the name of them is then. The brand name is. But
1: anyway, well, they can...
5: I'll call them bar lights.
1: Okay, you can tell when they call you.
5: Bar. It's got like three lights to it. The bar is about 24 inches long, I guess. Mounts on the wall. And I was asking like... let's see what I'm going to ask for the bar light. $5 a piece for them. And they never been used. And my number is 328-3162. And if you call, right. Leave a message if I don't answer the phone.
1: Okay.
5: I'll call you back.
1: All right.
5: Have a good day.
1: Okay, you too. Bye-bye. All right, 325-5800, wide open for Swap Shop. Let's get into the mailbag here. We got another call coming in. We'll see about that in just a second. We've got some multi-viscosity, multi-G transmission hydraulic fluid, 2.5 gallons unopened, a total of 5 gallons. There's two of them, I guess. And they're valued about $100. They'll sell them for $40. But if you buy both of them, you can get them for $75 or best offer. And the number to call is 386-792-1218. That's 972-1218. And we got another call. And good morning. You're on Swap Shop.
6: Good morning, George. This is Sandy.
1: Hey, Sandy.
6: I have an office chair for sale. It's $15. It's cloth covered. It's on wheels. It rolls around.
1: $15. Okay. Anything else?
6: Nope, that's it.
1: Okay. What's your phone number, Sandy?
6: 386-336-0055.
1: Okay. Thank you so much. Talk to you again soon. Take care. Bye-bye. All right, and that's another call waiting here. Action's hot and heavy this morning on the phones. Good morning. You're on Swap Shop.
5: Yeah, did I get the name of that pistol a while ago?
1: Yeah, mm-hmm. 38 pistol. Yeah, it's a Rock Island.
5: I wanted to make sure I did.
1: Okay. Mm-hmm. All right, okay. All right, 325-5800, wide open. You can get into Swap Shop. We have, the hunting blind's been sold. 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It's a model 5232RR, and it's a bike, three-bike capacity, very good condition. 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For $35, and also a brand-new, never-used, two sets of Energizer jumper cables. These are 20-foot long. They're number 4-gauge and with storage cases for $35. And the number to call is 386-937-5454. That's 386-937-5454. And we've got East Palatka holly trees. These are 2 years old, $5 a tree. And also some cypress trees that are 2 years old, $5 each. Or if you buy four, you get one free. How about that? 386-916-6659. And leave a message if you don't get any answer. 386-916-6659. 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You can get them for $1 a piece. And they've got 5 17-inch, 5-lug aluminum factory Jeep wheels for $500. and also a ladies 26-inch Swin bicycle, aluminum frame, 7-speed with handbrakes for $100, a Whirlpool electric stove, a glass top stove, stainless steel for $200, and a side-by-side Kenmore refrigerator freezer for $200, and then a Manna washer, approximately a year old. 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
1: 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It's 22 inches by 26 inches. And some Coke coolers, 1950s-style coolers. One of them is complete for $100. The other is missing a tray for $75. And a whole bunch of roofing screws, all bagged up for $40 a bag. It's 250 screws in each bag. And a number to call, or there is no number. You just got to go by 1609 Cleveland Avenue. This is at the south end near Gulf Drive. 1609 Cleveland Avenue here in Palatka. And we've got those 2 Lincoln welders for sale. They just dropped the price to $400. And these are made by Bobcat. Let me change the price here. And there we go. That's in good shape. And the number to call for the Bobcat welders, 904-793-2477 for information. And somebody's just moved into a smaller apartment and don't have space, sadly, for their Yamaha piano. 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All right. And let me see. Today is the 11th, so that means that coming up this Saturday, it's going to be breakfast at the Interlochen Methodist Church on Highway 20, just west of the intersection with 315. And from 7 to 10 a.m., they serve up eggs, pancakes, French toast, sausage, biscuits and gravy, grits, toast, juice, and coffee, all for just $7. $3.50 for the kiddos. That's at Interlochen Methodist Church from 7 till 10 a.m., Highway 20 West in Interlochen. We'll be right back. We got one more commercial, Mark, and then we're going to close the phones out. So if you want to get in, you can give me a call right now, 325-5800. You got 30 seconds to call me.
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0: This is Leota Wilkinson, Chair of the Putnam County Commission. On behalf of myself and Commissioners Larry Harvey, Josh Alexander, Walton Pellissier, and J.R. Newbold, we want to congratulate all our graduates in Putnam County. We wish you much success on your bright future, and we hope you bring your talents and strengths back to our community and help us grow and flourish. Congratulations, graduates!
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Congratulations, graduates!

This is Rick Cernsey, superintendent of the Putnam County School District. As graduation season arrives, I want to take a moment to congratulate the incredible class of 2026. You have worked hard, overcome challenges, and created memories that will last a lifetime. Whether your next step is college, the military, technical training, or entering the workforce, know that your Putnam County School District family is proud of you. You are ready, you are capable, and your future is bright. Congratulations, class of 2026. We can't wait to see where life takes you.

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1: NBC News Radio, I'm Michael Kastner. President Trump is claiming the U.S. has taken out seven small Iranian ships. Earlier Monday, U.S. Central Command leader Admiral Brad Cooper said the military destroyed several vessels it fired on U.S. warships in the Strait of Hormuz. Cooper added he strongly advised Iran to steer clear of U.S. forces during the new effort launched to wrestle away control of the strait from Iran. Voters in Indiana and Ohio head to the polls today for several primary races. In the Buckeye State, Republicans will decide their candidate for the next governor to replace Mike DeWine. Former 2024 Republican presidential candidate Vivek Ramaswamy, who is backed by President Trump, is the strong front runner. Kid Cudi has removed MIA from his tour lineup after he received complaints about offensive political rants she recently made during her sets. The Paper Planes artist was one of Cudi's openers for his Rebel Ragers tour. Michael Kastner, NBC News Radio.
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3: Multiple brush fires are currently ripping through the Everglades, with more than 5,000 acres already scorched across Broward and Miami-Dade counties. The largest blaze, the Max Road Fire, is burning west of Miramar near U.S. 27 and Pines Boulevard, barely 20% contained this morning. Smoke is blanketing neighborhoods, including Holly Lake Mobile Community to the town of Davie. Further south, smoke is causing visibility issues on the 18-mile stretch heading into the Keys. Another health scare hitting the high seas today, the Caribbean Princess docking at Port Canaveral with more than 100 people sickened by a norovirus outbreak. The CDC confirms over 110 passengers and crew were hit with the highly contagious stomach bug during the 13-day voyage. This comes as 17 Americans were just evacuated to a quarantine unit in Nebraska following a separate deadly outbreak of the rare hantavirus aboard the MV Hondius in the Atlantic. Health officials, lawmakers return to Tallahassee tomorrow for a high-stakes special session. The goal to pass a $115 billion state budget before the July deadline. On the table, teacher raises, Everglades restoration, and a massive tax relief package. They have until May 29th to strike a deal and avoid a government shutdown. Despite higher gas prices, AAA is forecasting record-breaking travel for Memorial Day weekend.
4: 45 million Americans are planning to get away for Memorial Day weekend, and 39 million will go by car. AAA says those drivers will pay much more at the pump than the $3.17 a gallon charged on average last year. Orlando is the top destination, with travel spikes expected in Seattle and Vancouver for the kickoff of the annual Alaska cruising season. New York, Las Vegas, Miami, Paris, and Rome are other top destinations for the long weekend.
3: That's Rory O'Neill with Florida's News. I'm Natalie Rodriguez.
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7: 30% chance of showers and thunderstorms, mainly after 2 p.m. today. Otherwise, mostly cloudy with a high near 90. Calm winds becoming west, 5 to 8 miles per hour this afternoon. Winds could gust as high as 15 miles per hour. And that's your weather for the Bass Capital area.

0: This is Putnam County Sheriff Gator DeLuch. On behalf of all of us at the Sheriff's Office, we offer our congratulations to all of our graduates. We wish you success, and remember to make good decisions in your lives for health and happiness in your future. We hope you have a safe and sober graduation.
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3: You broke my heart, 'cause I couldn't dance. You didn't even want me around. And now I'm back to let you know I can really shake 'em down.

0: Right now, across Putnam County, graduation season has arrived. It started right here, in our classrooms, on our fields, in a community that showed up for you every step of the way. With teachers who believed in you, families who stood beside you, and friends who grew with you. And now, you take that next step forward. At Georgia Pacific, we're proud to be a part of this community, and we can't wait to see how you give back, lead, and make a difference. Congratulations, class of 2026, from all of us at Georgia Pacific.
1: 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I am Mark Blumenthal, the host of the Top 20 Countdown every Saturday morning on this station. 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

I'm Ryan Adams from your local Edwards Owen office of Ryan Adams and Luke Mutchie. Today, we want to take a moment to congratulate the Putnam County High School seniors. This is an incredible milestone, and you've earned every bit of it through hard work, perseverance, and dedication. Remember, success isn't about having everything figured out today. It's about making thoughtful choices, learning along the way, and staying focused on what matters most to you. Congratulations again to the Putnam County.

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2: 30% chance of showers and thunderstorms, mainly after 2 p.m. today. Otherwise, mostly cloudy with a high near 90. Calm winds becoming west, 5 to 8 miles per hour this afternoon. Winds could gust as high as 15 miles per hour. And that's your weather for the Bass Capital area.
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1: NBC News Radio, I'm Michael Kastner. President Trump is claiming the U.S. has taken out seven small Iranian ships. Earlier Monday, U.S. Central Command leader Admiral Brad Cooper said the military destroyed several vessels it fired on U.S. warships in the Strait of Hormuz. Cooper added he strongly advised Iran to steer clear of U.S. forces during the new effort launched to wrestle away control of the strait from Iran. Voters in Indiana and Ohio head to the polls today for several primary races. In the Buckeye State, Republicans will decide their candidate for the next governor to replace Mike DeWine. Former 2024 Republican presidential candidate Vivek Ramaswamy, who is backed by President Trump, is the strong front runner. Kid Cudi has removed MIA from his tour lineup after he received complaints about offensive political rants she recently made during her sets. The Paper Planes artist was one of Cudi's openers for his Rebel Ragers.
2: This is Florida News Now.
3: Florida lawmakers have just one job, to pass a state budget, and for a second year in a row, they've been unable to do it during the regular session. So they're headed back tomorrow to settle a budget somewhere around $115 billion. Legislative leadership says lawmakers will return after Memorial Day to vote on the budget. There's a required 72-hour cooling-off period. The plan then goes to the governor's desk, who has the power to veto individual spending items and then must sign the budget by July 1st. Hillsborough County jury has convicted all four defendants of first-degree murder in the 2024 shooting of 26-year-old Jacksonville rapper Julio Fulio, whose real name was Charles Jones, in front of a Tampa hotel. The case will pick up as jurors reconvene for the penalty phase. The Hillsborough State Attorney's Office is seeking the death penalty. A Falcon 9 space station resupply mission is scheduled for tomorrow afternoon from the Cape, carrying over 6,500 pounds of science equipment and supplies to the ISS. SpaceX has a small window to hit between 4 and 7 p.m., so timing has to be perfect. The launch may be visible from the Space Coast. Orlando's officially the number one Memorial Day travel destination in the country. While visitors head to the parks, locals might want to skip the I-4 stress if you're looking to get out of town. Seattle and New York are the top picks for a change of pace, or you can head south to Miami for the Air and Sea Show. And it's weeks before the start of the FIFA World Cup, and a lot of fans are opting out due to ticket prices.
4: Bigger challenge to be on our backyard than going across the other side of the world.
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3: Carolyn and Barack have traveled to other countries to see the U.S. men's and women's teams. They say the most they've paid for a ticket is $130. But tickets here are averaging tens of thousands of dollars.
4: I'm not willing to pay this. That's not what the World Cup should be about.
3: With Florida's News, I'm Karen Curtis.
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8: 30% chance of showers and thunderstorms, mainly after 2 p.m. today. Otherwise, mostly cloudy with a high near 90. Calm winds becoming west, 5 to 8 miles per hour this afternoon. Winds could gust as high as 15 miles per hour. And that's your weather for the Bass Capital area.

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0: One day, Dooley started feeling sick, and he decided that he better make his will out quick. He said,
1: just before the angels come to carry me, I want it down and writing how to bury me.

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2: 30% chance of showers and thunderstorms, mainly after 2 p.m. today. Otherwise, mostly cloudy with a high near 90. Calm winds becoming west, 5 to 8 miles per hour this afternoon. Winds could gust as high as 15 miles per hour. And that's your weather for the Bass Capital area.
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1: And then he grabbed her.
2: And then
1: he tied her up.
2: And then
1: he threw on the railroad track.
2: And then
1: that train started coming.
2: And then

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2: 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Here's Chris Whitting.
3: 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It got an obvious name, Two Row. 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
8: This is Luke Mutchie from the local Edward Jones office in Palatka with your weekly market update. Last week, we saw huge gains in certain parts of the market. The S&P went up 2.3% and the NASDAQ rose a whopping 4.5%. The Dow was relatively flat, only rising 0.2%. There are strong hopes that a peace deal overseas is coming soon. That backed with an exceptional Q1 earnings, some of the highest we have seen since 2021. What does this mean for investors? Well, after some surge in growth, it would not be a surprise to see a period of consolidation and slower, bumpier gains coming up. This has been Luke Mutchie with the Edward Jones office of Luke Mutchie and Ryan Adams with your weekly market update. If you have any questions or want more information, give our office a call at 386-325-907.

0: 30% chance of showers and thunderstorms, mainly after 2 p.m. today. Otherwise, mostly cloudy with a high near 90. Calm winds becoming west, 5 to 8 miles per hour this afternoon. Winds could gust as high as 15 miles per hour. And that's your weather for the Bass Capital area.
1: 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We're talking with Dr. Anand Kuravilla with Kuravilla Oncology. I'm Mary Mackey Connor Saucier, and we're talking to you. 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
2: Hey, folks. Where do I begin? So it's great to be on the show to share some stuff with you all. So I'm not sure how this will go down, how well this will be received. But when I walked into the office, I was telling Mary about, in a physician site, I noticed over the weekend when I had nothing better to do, that this particular physician site was congratulating a group of physicians who all happened to be ladies, by the way, who were really noticeably very good. And so I kind of

0: went into that area and could see that these female doctors were really top of the pops. They were good, right? And then I kind of commented that, congratulations, ladies. And I also went on to say to all the other physicians that, you know, to be a good, you know, any fool can be a good doctor. There's no rocket science about that. But to be a lady and be a good doctor is particularly cool, because not only does a lady have to do doctor stuff, she has to go back home and do a real job. Now, some women may take affront to me suggesting that their doctor job is not a real job. I'm joking. Yes. But then they have to go home and take care of babies and sometimes some useless husbands. And I come under that useless husband category, right? I go home, I'm a sloth, collapse on the TV chair, and then you need an earthquake to move me. And my wife saying, honey, do a job. I'll pretend I've not heard. Me and the dog look the other way. You know, and get a mad as hell. But anyway, so I suspect many guys are useless like me. And these poor good lady doctors have to go home and deal with fools like myself. And then on top of that, some children. So I really think that women doctors are God's gifts to man, literally, and everybody. So never let it be said that I didn't acknowledge that, right? Women doctors are the best. Next thing. And since I had nothing better to do, I kept reading on each of these doctors, right? And they were listed in this rooing thing. They were compiling what people were saying. So each had a certain bunch of pros, right? And then the cons caught my eye, right? And I thought I need to share this with listeners, a doctor's perspective for what you are complaining about, right? And this is not in order of importance. One of the cons by some people had noticed or commented, great doctor, but the staff are dismissive. You know, that I'm 100% on your side. And we physicians need to ensure that our staff treat you, the patients, as if you're God's gift to man. You are, right? And I keep reminding my staff, look, yes, we call them patients, but they are customers, they're sick, and really, you need to be nice. If you don't know how to be nice, pretend to be nice, right? Do whatever you have to do. You cannot afford to be a jerk, right? Under no circumstances. If some patient is being mean to you, you come and tell me, and then I'll go take a look, see what's going on, and deal with it, right? So I think somebody, a patient, telling the world that this doctor's office have dismissive staff. In other words, they are rude, couldn't care attitude. You know, that's totally unacceptable. So let your physician know, or hospital know, if you encounter that, right?
1: And I think, too, sometimes we forget this is probably some of the worst days of their lives when they are either calling or coming through your doors. So sometimes they're, you know, it's not a good day.
0: That's true. But I tell my staff that's no excuse, right? I mean, we all have bad days, and I'm not exactly Mr. Congenial for sure, right? No day in the week will anybody call me congenial. But the fact is, as doctors, we are trained to be nice and pretend to be nice and blah, blah, blah. Hopefully it'll be good if it comes from within you, but you're not allowed to be mean and you have, if someone is rubbing you the wrong way, suck it up, because you have to remember they're concerned, they're scared, they're afraid, they're this, they're that, and they're hurting. So even if we have a bad day, tough, we got to suck it up, right? And what I'm saying is our staff also have to suck it up. And so that's that. I'm 100% on the patient's side when it comes to that. Next complaint. The complaint was on this particular physician, delayed test results. Now, come on. Now, stop it, guys. This delayed test breaks my heart, right? So I will call people when I get a test result and I know they're waiting with bated breath. I will often call them. And sometimes it's after hours, sometimes the weekend, but I will call them. But remember something, we get a million test results, right? God knows, today I saw God knows how many people and ordered a bunch of tests, right? By the end of the day, if you ask me, doctor, name the names of the people you saw, I can't even name a single one. I'm so whacked off at this point, right? So please don't complain that we didn't call you with your test result. You call if you're dying to know and remind us, hey, can somebody please let me know what the test result is, right? That's fair enough. But I don't think you should be dinging these guys for that, because firstly, they may not be the ones who get the results. They've ordered the test. It's gone to some fool somewhere, right? They will send it back. Who knows when it comes back? And I think it's your test. You deserve to know. But all you have to do is call the office and ask for it, right? Can you have the doctor call? Now, the staff are instructed. They're not allowed to give you test results. They may by mistake say something is okay when it's not, or if it is, if they give you a bad result, you go jump over the Brooklyn Bridge because you're depressed, because they didn't explain to you, yeah, it's bad, but it's not all that bad kind of thing, right? So they're not allowed to. So don't get angry if they don't tell you. They're not supposed to. So what I'm saying is, if your test results are delayed, you are within your rights to call and ask for it, right? And we don't mind being pestered, right? If it's important enough that we will see that, look, this person really needs to be told, we'll make the time. So I don't mind being nagged about it. But what I'm saying is, don't complain about it. All you have to do is complain to us. Don't put up a bad review like this. That's not fair. All right, next one. Difficult to reach by phone. Well, how do I answer that? Well, I give my patients, those who know me, there's a business card. There's got the office number. There's got the home number. And there's got the cell phone number, right? And it's amazing to me how rarely people call and take advantage of that, right? But I want them to call. Like, it was yesterday, I get a call from a number I don't recognize, and I was actually on another call, so I let it go. Then the hospital called, immediately in the heels of that, I was still on the other call, then I let it go. And then when I finished my call, I called the first number because I didn't recognize the name that popped up. It was the mother of one of my patients in the ER. In the meantime, the ER doc is texting me and going crazy. So I asked the mother, hand the phone over to the doctor. So, and I took care of the issue, right? And I understand most physicians won't give you that kind of access, right? Particularly when they're young, they think that their privacy is going to be invaded upon. I would tell them, that's why you took this job, boss, right? Nobody asked, you know, you should have gone and become something else if you didn't want your privacy invaded upon. So if this difficult to reach by phone is an issue, you can always bring it up with the physician. You know, I try to call your office to tell you that my little toe was hurting, or to get my test result, or to change my appointment. I couldn't get through to you, right? Can you help me fix that? What should I do? What's a better number? What's your backline, right? So we should not be difficult to reach by phone, right? So, all right, there's a couple more. Bear with me. Long waiting time for an appointment. That was a complaint. Now, that is a very common one, right? You try and go, if you have insurance, forget if you don't have insurance, but if you have insurance and you try and get in to see your primary care doctor, or we send you to a specialist, it takes forever sometimes, right? All you have to do is call back the referring doctor and say, I don't want to wait for these jokers anymore. Send me somewhere else, right? But I would first discuss it. So if you're my patient and you're getting a long time waiting for an appointment, I always tell people that, look, you have my card. I'm sending you to this joker. I expect you to get a call from somebody within 2 weeks, right? And if that doesn't happen, call me back, and then we will lean on them. And if they really don't give you the time of the day, we'll send you somewhere else, right? But sometimes I may say, you know what, your problem isn't all that terrible. It's better for you to wait for this guy who I think will be the best for you. And since your problem is not terrible, why do we care if it takes 6 weeks rather than me send you to some useless fellow, right? So cool your jets and wait quietly, right? But you need to communicate back, right? And now I will say one thing, the only thing I'm good at, only thing, is when someone calls to be seen, I try my darndest to see the patient the same day, next day, and the staff are told, right, if Mary wants to come to be seen, or Mary's sending Joe Blow, your job is to get Joe Blow in the next day, right? And if you don't have a place to stick Joe Blow in, you come and tell me. I'll tell you where to stick Joe Blow in, right? So in my office, speaking for myself, there should be no long waiting time to be seen. Which gets me to the next one. This is the one that I don't know what to do. Now you come to see me the very next day. Now this, if you go into my Facebook reviews, you'll see this complaint over and over again. Came to see the fool, that's El Schmucko, me, and waited and waited and waited 2 hours, 2.5 hours, and then we got peed off and left, right? So that's not good, right? So I'll confess, that's not good. But be mindful of the fact that I'm not sitting there and doing my nails or combing my hair or fooling around, right? I'm seeing somebody. And it so happens somebody's a little needs that time, right? And particularly when I've got this rule that if a cancer patient wants to be seen, it behooves us to see the patient immediately. There's only so much time in a day, right? And so remember, when it was your first visit, you got in right away, right? So don't get mad. Keep that in mind. You can always come to the front desk and say, has the fool forgotten me, right? And we tell our staff, which they don't do, that when you see the doctor's running behind, way behind, go out and go lie to the patient. Go say anything. He's not forgotten you, right? But he's not forgotten you. And keep them amused. And if they really got something better to do, Well, reschedule them, right? That's their call. So just as an example, today was an incredibly busy day. In fact, Mary and I were talking Sunday night, should we do the recording today? And I think I commented something to the effect, Mary, I'm going to get hammered today. I hopefully will not be exhausted and will do it. And we try and do our recordings on Monday. And luckily, I got my work done. Walked in 15 minutes late, but at least got here. And the point is, just as I was leaving at 5 o'clock, my front desk person said, there's a lady here waiting to be seen, sent for the ER. What's the problem? She's got a new breast something. And I really couldn't see her because I had to get done, because though the last patient was seen at 5, I had stuff to do to get the heck out of Dodge to get here by 6:30, right? So she's coming in tomorrow at 8:30. I was so busy, I didn't have time to look at tomorrow's schedule. But this patient who went to the ER today, and they, you know, I haven't had time to call the ER and grumble at them. They're supposed to call me. That's a polite thing to do. Dr. K, we're sending a patient over, right? So they're also getting a little naughty. But that's okay. I don't mind, right? So the point is, this long waiting time to be seen, you know, we have struggled with that. What can we do different, right? I could always say, sure, I'll see you in 3 weeks, right? That's no fun for you. Hire a nurse practitioner, right? I'm the greatest fan of nurse practitioners, but for my line of work, a nurse practitioner can't do. I need to be the one to talk to the patient, whether it's a follow-up visit or not. I can't, you know, a lot of physicians, as you know, are using nurse practitioners. And I love nurse practitioners to death. They're very good. But in my field, that won't work, right? Because nurse practitioner has not, you happen to have the stupidest cancer doctor in the world. The fact is, whatever it is, that kind of training a nurse practitioner doesn't have. So that's not a solution. Well, how about hiring another doc? Get a baby, Dr. Kurvila. That's fine. Well, how the heck can I afford it? I can barely afford to keep the doors open, right? So that's not a solution. So there aren't any easy solutions. And this is a cause of concern, because let's talk about succession planning. How exactly do we entice a young radiation oncologist to come to Putnam County to take over this great practice? And when they see what's involved, they'll run, right? Because many youngsters today are looking for a 9-to-5 job. And this office may be open from 9 to 5, but the job is from 6 to 9 p.m. right? Almost. That's going to be a challenge. So hopefully the good Lord will be kind and somebody will come wafting down in a parachute one of these days. I'm looking heavenwards all the time.
1: And so just if you're joining us late, we were talking a little bit about sometimes you go online and you're looking at different doctors and looking at reviews, and common complaints is what we've been talking about today, that, you know, are common complaints, but sometimes need to be a little more patient and understand what's going on behind the scenes, I guess. Yeah.
0: So every now and then I do, when I got nothing better to do, go into Facebook or go into Google reviews, and I see my bad reviews, right? And I cringe. And there are ways to get rid of them. But I leave it there. I say, what the heck? If somebody wants to badmouth me, go for it. Right? But they sit there for years, and I'm hoping somebody would decide to say something nice for a change. But there are more bad ones there than good ones. So I know I'm kind of sad about that. What can I tell you?
1: Well, yes. What? Oh, okay. I'll go on Facebook and
0: do a good review. All right, we've solved the problem. Maybe Mary is going to go pretend to be Dr. K's patient and lie through her teeth. Didn't have to wait for any time. It was immediate.
1: Oh, I think most doctors have the same problems to deal with, and that's just because there's not enough hours in the day sometimes to see all the different people that need to be seen, and I deal with that too. Sometimes you call up and you say, all right, I'd really like to see somebody, and they go, it'll be 2 or 3 weeks, sometimes months. It depends on the specialist, of course. But I think that just comes with the territory.
0: Right. So you know, healthcare is becoming very, very difficult. And, you know, we have incredible physicians in Northeast Florida. Today, that's right, that was another add-on that we were supposed to have a work conference, call it too, and that got canceled. And then my staff said, there's a patient just been referred. The lady lives in South Putnam, had a problem, was being seen at Mayo Clinic, and wanted to know if I could take care of it. So the staff, as I mentioned, are told, bring the patient in the same day or the next day. And so I immediately was informed, you know, you had this 2 o'clock to 3 o'clock opening, and we've got a patient coming. I said, who's the patient? And they mentioned her name. Who's sending her? So-and-so. So later in the day, closer to 2, I said, have you got on her? So there was about 10 pages that had been faxed from Mayo, but there were 3 lines that were relevant, right? Patient had been operated by so-and-so gynecological oncologist, and we can talk about this. It's an interesting situation. So the patient had, how much time do you have? 5 minutes. Okay, we're going to talk about endometrial cancer. So what is endometrial cancer? It is the common cancer of women of the womb, of the uterus, right? So the lining, inner lining of the uterus, which the woman sheds, is the endometrium. So cancers, the common uterine cancers, arise from the uterus. So they're called endometrial cancers. It kicks in anytime after age 60. And so the woman will present with vaginal bleeding. And that will scare her because she was menopausal 10 years of Houston. I have a problem. So when she goes to a gynecologist, he will eventually do A, B, C, D and tell her, you got a cancer of the endometrium, right? A biopsy. So then she goes off to see a gynecologic oncologist. This particular guy, Matthew Robertson, is a wonderful human being. He's the Mayo GYN oncologist. But before he hit the Mayo big time stuff, he was a GYN oncologist at St. Vincent's and Baptist MD Anderson. And I've known him for years. He's the nicest guy in the world. So he had seen this patient who originally was a Jacksonville native, and she was being taken care of by physicians at St. Vincent's. And several years ago, same story, vaginal bleeding, endometrial cancer was diagnosed and was referred to Mayo, where a hysterectomy was done, right? And they do it laparoscopically. It's very cool. And the specimen was looked at by pathologists, and it was I'm going to use the word run-of-the-mill endometrial cancer, very well behaved, low grade, meaning not aggressive. We look at how deeply it has penetrated into the myometrial wall. It had gone in barely 1 millimeter. Matthew had removed a bunch of, I forget how many, 14 or 19 lymph nodes, all were negative. That cancer from the endometrium had not grown down into the cervix. So that sometimes happens. That wasn't there. So in other words, a well-behaved cancer has had a hysterectomy. That should be the end of it. Her likelihood of recurring is 1% out of 100, 2% out of 100, right? Very, very rare for it to recur. But she had to be difficult and has recurred, right? So the good news is she's still very curable. So she's going to get, so I'm not going to get into the treatment, but that's why she was referred, right? But my point is, I see her at 2 with 3 lines. Matthew Robertson has operated. She wants to get her radiation treatments and placa and endometrial cancer diagnosis. So, of course, I immediately texted Mayo and no response from the surgeon. He does what surgeons do. They hide in operating rooms pretending to be busy. So then I saw another name which I didn't recognize, and there was an email address, so I emailed. And immediately a response. This young lady was a radiation oncologist. So she addressed me, Dr. Kuruvilla, as if I was a long-lost friend. I had no idea who she was, right? But apparently she's very good. She was trained at UF. That's how I had, in her baby days, probably interacted with her. Then she went on to, what's the name of the place, Harvard, and then came back to UF where she's a GYN oncologist, a radiation oncologist, who works in GYN cases, right? So I had a long chat, and we figured out what we were going to do. And it all worked out well. But the point I was making is we get patients added on all the time, right? So there's not a second in the day that we're sitting around wondering what to do. So this lady got way quick because there was a slot, 1 hour, and she happened to get it. And so she must have been very impressed. No wait time. I'd like to see her review.
1: Yeah, right. Encourage reviews.
0: All right. We won't go there. But.
1: All right. So thank you for joining us today. We've been talking with Dr. Anand Kuruvilla about some of the complaints, I guess, that some of the patients give, and try to give an explanation for why that is, that they don't mean to be difficult, but sometimes there's just no way around it. So, all right, we'll end the program with phone numbers and location for Kuruvilla Oncology.
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3: NBC News Radio, I'm Michael Kastner. President Trump is claiming the U.S. has taken out 7 small Iranian ships. Earlier Monday, U.S. Central Command Leader Admiral Brad Cooper said the military destroyed several vessels it fired on U.S. warships in the Strait of Hormuz. Cooper added he strongly advised Iran to steer clear of U.S. forces during the new effort launched to wrestle away control of the strait from Iran. Voters in Indiana and Ohio head to the polls today for several primary races. In the Buckeye State, Republicans will decide their candidate for the next governor to replace Mike DeWine. Former 2024 Republican presidential candidate Vivek Ramaswamy, who is backed by President Trump, is the strong front runner. Kid Cudi has removed MIA from his tour lineup after he received complaints about offensive political rants she recently made during her sets. The Paper Planes artist was one of Cudi's openers for his Rebel Ragers tour. Michael Kastner, NBC News Radio.
4: This is Florida News Now.
5: Despite high gasoline prices, Governor DeSantis says he will not suspend Florida's gas tax, something for which Democrat Representative Fentress Driscoll has been pushing for some time.
6: Months ago, House and Senate Democrats called on the governor to suspend the gas tax immediately. We didn't ask for a study. We didn't ask for a press release. We asked for relief. And yet, here we are, still waiting while they refuse to act.
5: DeSantis argues a holiday won't actually help your wallet, claiming retailers would just hike prices to soak up the savings. And it's back to work for lawmakers in Tallahassee.
7: Tomorrow, the Florida legislature officially kicks off a special session to do the one thing they couldn't finish in March, pass a state budget. With the July 1st deadline looming, House and Senate leaders are staring down a massive $115 billion spending plan, millions for Everglades restoration, funding for state law enforcement raises, and a critical tax relief package that stalled out earlier this year are on the line. But it's not all smooth sailing. Negotiators are still locking horns over teacher pay and a projected deficit in the state's health insurance plan. Legislators have until May 29th to iron out the details and keep the government running. Natalie Rodriguez, Miami.
5: The investigation continues after a five-car pileup on I-75 in Broward County. FHP says a man and woman were killed, an infant injured. The woman driving one of the cars was arrested. ICE was contacted. Police say she has a suspended license. Florida's Atlantic red snapper season is getting a massive 39-day boost. Governor DeSantis announcing the season will expand from a measly 2 days to more than 5 weeks starting May 22nd.
8: We were not allowed to manage the Atlantic the way we have been allowed to manage the Gulf.
5: The summer season starts a week from Friday on the 22nd. It runs through June, followed by several three-day weekends in October. Florida Lottery says tonight's Powerball jackpot is worth an estimated $57 million. With Florida's News, I'm Al Lewis.

0: Did police say she has a suspended license. Florida's Atlantic red snapper season is getting a massive 39-day boost, Governor DeSantis announcing. The season will expand from a measly 2 days to more than 5 weeks starting May 22nd.
1: We were not allowed to manage the Atlantic the way we have been allowed to manage the Gulf.
0: The summer season starts a week from Friday on the 22nd and runs through June, followed by several three-day weekends in October. Florida Lottery says tonight's Powerball jackpot is worth an estimated $57 million. With Florida's News, I'm Al Lewis.
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3: 30% chance of showers and thunderstorms, mainly after 2 p.m. today. Otherwise, mostly cloudy with a high near 90. Calm winds becoming west 5 to 8 miles per hour this afternoon. Winds could gust as high as 15 miles per hour. And that's your weather for the Bass Capital area. Right.

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1: 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It will be held at Renegades in Wilaka on June 20th, starting at noon. For entry forms and more information, email bluebandit28@yahoo.com. The Interlochen Fire Department will have a breakfast on the first Saturday of each month at 217 Kennedy Street in Interlochen. 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
2: 30% chance of showers and thunderstorms, mainly after 2 p.m. today. Otherwise, mostly cloudy with a high near 90. Calm winds becoming west, 5 to 8 miles per hour this afternoon. Winds could gust as high as 15 miles per hour. And that's your weather for the Bass Capital area.
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1: NBC News Radio, I'm Michael Kastner. President Trump is claiming the U.S. has taken out seven small Iranian ships. Earlier Monday, U.S. Central Command leader Admiral Brad Cooper said the military destroyed several vessels it fired on U.S. warships in the Strait of Hormuz. Cooper added he strongly advised Iran to steer clear of U.S. forces during the new effort launched to wrestle away control of the strait from Iran. Voters in Indiana and Ohio head to the polls today for several primary races. In the Buckeye State, Republicans will decide their candidate for the next governor to replace Mike DeWine. Former 2024 Republican presidential candidate Vivek Ramaswamy, who is backed by President Trump, is the strong front runner. Kid Cudi has removed MIA from his tour lineup after he received complaints about offensive political rants she recently made during her sets. The Paper Planes artist was one of Cudi's openers for his Rebel Ragers tour. Michael Kastner, NBC News Radio.
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3: Attorneys representing the family of one of the victims in last year's mass shooting on the FSU campus are filing a landmark lawsuit against ChatGPT. Attorney Bakari Sellers says shooting suspect Phoenix Eichner asked the AI chatbot for instructions on how to carry out the mass shooting that killed Tiru Chaba.
4: He literally utilized OpenAI and ChatGPT as his co-conspirator. He utilized it as a resource to carry out mass murder. There was nothing in place to prevent that from happening, and so lives were lost. That's the inherent danger.
3: He says the trillion-dollar company must pay for failing to warn the public about known dangers. OpenAI insisting they're not to blame because their system only provided factual information. Wildfires continue tearing through the Everglades. The Max Road Miramar fire has burned over 4,800 acres, while the Florida City fire has scorched 210 acres, both fires only partially contained. A mass shooting investigation in Marion County, five people shot and wounded at a party over the weekend in Reddick. The shooter is still loose. Investigators say more than 100 people attended that party, but not many are talking. Anglers in Atlantic waters near Florida get more chances to pull in a favorite species of fish. Speaking in Fernandina Beach, Governor DeSantis announces a 39-day fishing season for red snapper in the Atlantic after the feds delegated fishery management to Florida. He says bureaucrats restricted fishing based on bad data.
5: There's more than you know how many are out here. The data is just wrong.
3: This year's Atlantic red snapper window runs from May 22nd through June, followed by several three-day weekends in October. DeSantis says Gulf red snapper are thriving after the state took over management there. The governor still resisting calls to suspend the state gas tax because of the Iran war, saying retailers would just hike prices. Gas averaging $4.40 a gallon per AAA. With Florida's News, I'm Gordon Bird.
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8: 30% chance of showers and thunderstorms, mainly after 2 p.m. today. Otherwise, mostly cloudy with a high near 90. Calm winds becoming west, 5 to 8 miles per hour this afternoon. Winds could gust as high as 15 miles per hour. And that's your weather for the Bass Capital area.

window. 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I thought I'd get closer.

0: Hi, this is Charlie Douglas with the Douglas Law Firm, wishing all of our graduates a big congratulations. 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
1: 30% chance of showers and thunderstorms, mainly after 2 p.m. today. Otherwise, mostly cloudy with a high near 90. Calm winds becoming west, 5 to 8 miles per hour this afternoon. Winds could gust as high as 15 miles per hour. And that's your weather for the Bass Capital area.
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Congratulations, graduates. Hi, this is Matt Reynolds, your Putnam County Clerk of Circuit Court and Comptroller. On behalf of myself and all of the staff here at the Clerk's Office, we want to express how proud we are of all of your accomplishments that have led up to your graduation day. We wish you the best for a bright future and hope that you will continue to give back to your Putnam County community.

0: 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May God bless you in your next phase of life.
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2: 30% chance of showers and thunderstorms, mainly after 2 p.m. today. Otherwise, mostly cloudy with a high near 90. Calm winds becoming west 5 to 8 miles per hour this afternoon. Winds could gust as high as 15 miles per hour. And that's your weather for the Bass Capital area.
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1: NBC News Radio, I'm Michael Kastner. President Trump is claiming the U.S. has taken out seven small Iranian ships. Earlier Monday, U.S. Central Command leader Admiral Brad Cooper said the military destroyed several vessels it fired on U.S. warships in the Strait of Hormuz. Cooper added he strongly advised Iran to steer clear of U.S. forces during the new effort launched to wrestle away control of the strait from Iran. Voters in Indiana and Ohio head to the polls today for several primary races. In the Buckeye State, Republicans will decide their candidate for the next governor to replace Mike DeWine. Former 2024 Republican presidential candidate Vivek Ramaswamy, who is backed by President Trump, is the strong front runner. Kid Cudi has removed MIA from his tour lineup after he received complaints about offensive political rants she recently made during her sets. The Paper Planes artist was one of Cudi's openers for his Rebel Ragers tour. Michael Kastner, NBC News Radio.
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3: Broward School Board members forced to make tough decisions amid continued enrollment declines.
4: Broward School employees fighting for their jobs today.
5: It's about 60 schools for one program supervisor. Cutting two positions means that workload would literally double.
6: Closing or reducing this department does not reduce need. It increases outsourcing, raises operational costs, delays instruction, and shifts technical burdens onto teachers, administrators, and school budgets.
4: In order to balance the budget, the superintendent has proposed eliminating 1,000 positions, about 300 of them filled. The superintendent claims Broward Schools has lost $225 million in funding over the past 3 years with 25,000 fewer students. This would save more than $50 million. Eric Rodriguez, Miami.
3: Next month, Miami-Dade schools will consider closing or repurposing up to 9 schools. Fire crews are battling a massive, fast-moving wildfire that has already scorched over 4,800 acres across the Broward and Miami-Dade lines. Known as the Max Road Miramar Fire, the blaze is currently uncontained, pushing aggressively toward U.S. 27.
7: It's huge. Like, it was so much, and there was so much smoke. We could hear it crackling. That's how bad it was.
3: Fire blocked the only way out.
7: There's no leaving. The only way to leave was to take an airboat.
3: Drive with extreme caution. Blackout smoke conditions are reported on Alligator Alley and near North Chrome Avenue. Heavy smoke is also drifting into Pembroke Pines, Miramar, and Weston. Health officials are urging residents in West Broward to keep their windows closed and set AC units to recirculate the air. Brush fire caused some panic for Palm Beach Gardens residents on Mother's Day. Broke out in a wooded area near the Alton community off Donald Ross Road. Neighbors tell CBS 12 the flames got close to their homes as city and county firefighters showed up to get it under control. With Florida's news, I'm Reed Shepherd.
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10: 30% chance of showers and thunderstorms, mainly after 2 p.m. today. Otherwise, mostly cloudy with a high near 90. Calm winds becoming west, 5 to 8 miles per hour this afternoon. Winds could gust as high as 15 miles per hour. And that's your weather for the Bass Capital area.

0: Congratulations, graduates, from all of us at the Putnam County Fairgrounds. We are proud of you and your accomplishments. We are extremely proud of all of our graduates who have been a part of our annual fair youth competitions, and we wish you all the best in your next adventure.
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2: A 36-year-old Palatka man who caused chaos at a block party in Palatka Saturday after he drove his pickup trucks into the crowds at the party is in Clay County Jail facing a variety of charges. According to the Palatka police, Lazaeus Bartley, 36, drove his truck through a block party in the area of North 20th Street and Eagle Street on Palatka's north side and reportedly hit multiple people and cars before driving off. Then he returned, hitting more cars and people. He was brought to a halt when police shot at and hit him. In video from the scene, he is shown getting out of the truck and falling to the ground, a bullet wound visible in his upper arm. Palatka police, who had been assigned to the gathering of an estimated 1,000 people. According to people at the scene, the block party, which was approved by the Palatka City Commission, has been held for the last couple of years as a celebration of a neighbor's birthday. The party had been going on for several hours and had moved around the area, including onto Midtown Shopping Center on St. John's Avenue. Loud music could be heard throughout the town and as far away as Dunn's Creek across the St. John's River and south of Palatka. The shooting happened around 8 p.m. Saturday and is still under investigation. As is common in officer-involved shootings, the Florida Department of Law Enforcement has been notified and is actively investigating the officer-involved shooting. Apparently, there were multiple crime scenes associated with the incident, and those were being processed by FDLE. The two officers who fired their weapons are on administrative leave pending results of the investigation, as is standard practice. Bartley was taken to the hospital and treated for his injuries before being taken to the Clay County Sheriff's Office jail. Bartley is being held 2 counts of aggravated battery and 1 count of aggravated fleeing and eluding with injuries on $300,000 bond. Investigators say that they expect more charges. Because of the size of the crowd, Palatka Police Department of the City of Palatka called in the Florida Highway Patrol, Putnam County Sheriff's Office, Clay County Sheriff's Office, and St. John's County Sheriff's Office for assistance and support. Palatka Police Chief Jason Shaw, who is also serving as acting city manager, was out of town at a conference but issued the statement, "Last night's incident was a dangerous and rapidly evolving situation that required an immediate response from our officers and emergency personnel. I am proud of the professionalism and courage demonstrated by everyone involved as they work to protect the public and prevent further harm." Video of the incident is available online. Middleton Birdie Elementary School in Crescent City went on lockdown this morning as a precaution after an unrelated event near the school. According to the Putnam County Sheriff's Office, that event turned out to be a suspect in a burglary that occurred in Crescent City this morning. Video of the individual is available at the sheriff's website. The young boy is seen coming into a kitchen and looking around and suddenly spotting a surveillance camera. He put his phone up to his face and backed out quick. If you've seen the person or can identify him, Sheriff's Office asks you to contact them at 386-329-0800. Opening for business today in Putnam County, the Tim Smith Building. The building at 107 North 6th Street in Palatka is a renovation for the Putnam County Clerk of Court's office. That's a job Smith knows a lot about. He was elected to the office several times. The building has been revitalized and services now available are passports, marriage certificates, recording services, tax deeds, traffic ticket payments, and filing court reports. Current clerk Matt Reynolds said it was a way of honoring the legacy of Smith, who is also a former mayor of Palatka. The last day of school is coming up rapidly for area students. In Flagler County, the last day for students will be May 28th. In Putnam and St. John's counties, May 29th. For students, this is Marsha Lane, your roving reporter.
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4: While riding in my Cadillac, what to my surprise,

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Now we're doing 110. This certainly was a race. For Rambler to pass a caddy would be a big disgrace. The guy must have wanted to pass me out as he kept on tooting his horn. I'll show him that a Cadillac is not a car to scorn. 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His horn went beep, beep, beep. Now we're doing 120 as fast as I can.

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They got a lot of nice girls.

0: 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You have remained resilient and have worked hard to achieve this accomplishment, and we salute you. Congratulations, graduates.
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0: This is Leota Wilkinson, Chair of the Putnam County Commission. On behalf of myself and Commissioners Larry Harvey, Josh Alexander, Walton Pellissier, and J.R. Newbold, we want to congratulate all our graduates in Putnam County. 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
2: 30% chance of showers and thunderstorms, mainly after 2 p.m. today. Otherwise, mostly cloudy with a high near 90. Calm winds becoming west, 5 to 8 miles per hour this afternoon. Winds could gust as high as 15 miles per hour. And that's your weather for the Bass Capital area.
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1: 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I'm Chris Caraccio.
2: President Trump says the ceasefire is barely holding. He made the comment today to reporters in the Oval Office. This comes after he rejected Iran's response to a U.S. proposal to end the war over the weekend. Today, Trump called Iran's response a piece of garbage. Tehran, for its part, insists its response was generous and responsible. The man accused of opening fire at the White House Correspondents' Dinner in Washington, D.C. last month has pleaded not guilty to all charges. Cole Allen entered his plea today on charges that include attempting to assassinate President Trump at the dinner on April 25th. He's also charged with assault on law enforcement, transporting a firearm across state lines to commit a felony, and discharging a weapon during a crime of violence. Allen faces life behind bars if convicted. And the Devil Wears Prada 2 is scoring a first-round win over Mortal Kombat 2 at the weekend box office. The sequel took in $43 million over the weekend. I'm Chris Caraccio, NBC News Radio.
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4: Despite high gasoline prices, Governor DeSantis says he will not suspend Florida's gas tax, something for which Democrat Representative Fentress Driscoll has been pushing for some time.
5: Months ago, House and Senate Democrats called on the governor to suspend the gas tax immediately. We didn't ask for a study. We didn't ask for a press release. We asked for relief. And yet, here we are, still waiting while they refuse to act.
4: DeSantis argues a holiday won't actually help your wallet, claiming retailers would just hike prices to soak up the savings. And it's back to work for lawmakers in Tallahassee.
6: Tomorrow, the Florida legislature officially kicks off a special session to do the one thing they couldn't finish in March, pass a state budget. With the July 1st deadline looming, House and Senate leaders are staring down a massive $115 billion spending plan, millions for Everglades restoration, funding for state law enforcement raises, and a critical tax relief package that stalled out earlier this year are on the line. But it's not all smooth sailing. Negotiators are still locking horns over teacher pay and a projected deficit in the state's health insurance plan. Legislators have until May 29th to iron out the details and keep the government running. Natalie Rodriguez, Miami.
4: The investigation continues after a five-car pileup on I-75 in Broward County. FHP says a man and woman were killed, an infant injured. The woman driving one of the cars was arrested. ICE was contacted. Police say she has a suspended license. Florida's Atlantic red snapper season is getting a massive 39-day boost. Governor DeSantis announcing the season will expand from a measly 2 days to more than 5 weeks starting May 22nd.
7: We were not allowed to manage the Atlantic the way we have been allowed to manage the Gulf.
4: The summer season starts a week from Friday on the 22nd. It runs through June, followed by several three-day weekends in October. Florida Lottery says tonight's Powerball jackpot is worth an estimated $57 million. With Florida's News, I'm Al Lewis.
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11: 30% chance of showers and thunderstorms, mainly after 2 p.m. today. Otherwise, mostly cloudy with a high near 90. Calm winds becoming west, 5 to 8 miles per hour this afternoon. Winds could gust as high as 15 miles per hour. And that's your weather for the Bass Capital area.

0: 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Congratulations, graduates! Our local news is being brought to you by Bates, Hewitt, and Floyd Insurance at 3400 Krill Avenue in Palatka.
1: A 36-year-old Palatka man who caused chaos at a block party in Palatka Saturday after he drove his pickup trucks into the crowds at the party is in Clay County Jail, facing a variety of charges. According to the Palatka police, Lazaeus Bartley, 36, drove his truck through a block party in the area of North 20th Street and Eagle Street on Palatka's north side and reportedly hit multiple people and cars before driving off. Then he returned, hitting more cars and people. He was brought to a halt when police shot at and hit him. In video from the scene, he is shown getting out of the truck and falling to the ground, a bullet wound visible in his upper arm. Palatka police, who had been assigned to the gathering,

0: An estimated 1,000 people.
1: According to people at the scene, the block party, which was approved by the Palatka City Commission, has been held for the last couple of years as a celebration of a neighbor's birthday. The party had been going on for several hours and had moved around the area, including onto Midtown Shopping Center on St. John's Avenue. Loud music could be heard throughout the town and as far away as Dunn's Creek across the St. John's River and south of Palatka. The shooting happened around 8 p.m. Saturday and is still under investigation. As is common in officer-involved shootings, the Florida Department of Law Enforcement has been notified and is actively investigating the officer-involved shooting. Apparently, there were multiple crime scenes associated with the incident, and those were being processed by FDLE. The two officers who fired their weapons are on administrative leave pending results of the investigation, as is standard practice. Bartley was taken to the hospital and treated for his injuries before being taken to the Clay County Sheriff's Office jail. Bartley is being held two counts of aggravated battery and one count of aggravated fleeing and eluding with injuries on $300,000 bond. Investigators say that they expect more charges. Because of the size of the crowd, Palatka Police Department of the City of Palatka called in the Florida Highway Patrol, Putnam County Sheriff's Office, Clay County Sheriff's Office, and St. John's County Sheriff's Office for assistance and support. Palatka Police Chief Jason Shaw, who is also serving as acting city manager, was out of town at a conference but issued the statement, "Last night's incident was a dangerous and rapidly evolving situation that required an immediate response from our officers and emergency personnel. I am proud of the professionalism and courage demonstrated by everyone involved as they work to protect the public and prevent further harm." Video of the incident is available online. Middleton Birney Elementary School in Crescent City went on lockdown this morning as a precaution after an unrelated event near the school. According to the Putnam County Sheriff's Office, that event turned out to be a summer. Video of the incident is available online. Middleton Birney Elementary School in Crescent City went on lockdown this morning as a precaution after an unrelated event near the school. According to the Putnam County Sheriff's Office, that event turned out to be a suspect in a burglary that occurred in Crescent City this morning, videoing into a kitchen and looking around and suddenly spotting a surveillance camera. He put his phone up to his face and backed out quick. If you have seen the person or can identify him, Sheriff's Office asks you to contact them at 386-329-0800. Opening for business today in Putnam County, the Tim Smith Building. The building at 107 North 6th Street in Palatka is a renovation for the Putnam County Clerk of Court's office. That's a job Smith knows a lot about. He was elected to the office several times. The building has been revitalized and services now available are passports, marriage certificates, recording services, tax deeds, traffic ticket payments, and filing court reports. Current clerk Matt Reynolds said it was a way of honoring the legacy of Smith, who is also a former mayor of Palatka. The last day of school is coming up rapidly for area students. In Flagler County, the last day for students will be May 28th. In Putnam and St. John's counties, May 29th. For students, this is Marsha Lane, your roving reporter.
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0: This is Rick Cernsey, superintendent of the Putnam County School District. As graduation season arrives, I want to take a moment to congratulate the incredible class of 2026. You have worked hard, overcome challenges, and created memories that will last a lifetime. Whether your next step is college, the military, technical training, or entering the workforce, know that your Putnam County School District family is proud of you. 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Congratulations, class of 2026. We can't wait to see where life takes you.
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2: 30% chance of showers and thunderstorms, mainly after 2 p.m. today. Otherwise, mostly cloudy with a high near 90. Calm winds becoming west, 5 to 8 miles per hour this afternoon. Winds could gust as high as 15 miles per hour. And that's your weather for the Bass-Capital area.
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You know, I'm no different from anybody else. I start each day and I end each night. But it gets really lonely when you're by yourself. Now where is love? And who is love? I gotta know.

This is Putnam County Sheriff Gator DeLuch. On behalf of all of us at the Sheriff's Office, we offer our congratulations to all of our graduates. We wish you success, and remember to make good decisions in your lives for health and happiness in your future. We hope you have a safe and sober graduation.

0: Right now, across Putnam County, graduation season has arrived. It started right here, in our classrooms, on our fields, in a community that showed up for you every step of the way, with teachers who believed in you, families who stood beside you, and friends who grew with you. And now, you take that next step forward. At Georgia Pacific, we're proud to be a part of this community, and we can't wait to see how you give back, lead, and make a difference. Congratulations, class of 2026, from all of us at Georgia Pacific.
1: 30% chance of showers and thunderstorms, mainly after 2 p.m. today. Otherwise, mostly cloudy with a high near 90. Calm winds becoming west 5 to 8 miles per hour this afternoon. Winds could gust as high as 15 miles per hour. And that's your weather for the Bass Capital area. Blue

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1: Let's get down on some

I'm Ryan Adams from your local Edward Dolan office of Ryan Adams and Luke Mutchie. Today, we want to take a moment to congratulate the Putnam County High School seniors. This is an incredible milestone, and you've earned every bit of it through hard work, perseverance, and dedication. Remember, success isn't about having everything figured out today. It's about making thoughtful choices, learning along the way, and staying focused on what matters most to you. Congratulations again to the Putnam County seniors.

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1: NBC News Radio. I'm Chris Caroncio.
2: President Trump says the ceasefire is barely holding. He made the comment today to reporters in the Oval Office. This comes after he rejected Iran's response to a U.S. proposal to end the war over the weekend. Today, Trump called Iran's response a piece of garbage. Tehran, for its part, insists its response was generous and responsible. The man accused of opening fire at the White House Correspondents' Dinner in Washington, D.C. last month has pleaded not guilty to all charges. Cole Allen entered his plea today on charges that include attempting to assassinate President Trump at the dinner on April 25th. He's also charged with assault on law enforcement, transporting a firearm across state lines to commit a felony, and discharging a weapon during a crime of violence. Allen faces life behind bars if convicted. And The Devil Wears Prada 2 is scoring a first-round win over Mortal Kombat 2 at the weekend box office. The sequel took in $43 million over the weekend. I'm Chris Caroncio, NBC News Radio.
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4: A Princess cruise ship arrived at Port Canaveral this morning. More than 100 passengers and some of the crew came down with norovirus. The ship was on an 11-day cruise out of Port Everglades. The cruise line stepped up cleaning and isolated those who were sick. South Florida dealing with smoke from big brush fires.
5: Wildfires continue tearing through the Everglades along the Broward-Miami-Dade line. The Max Road Miramar fire has burned over 4,800 acres and remains only 20% contained. And the Florida City fire has scorched over 210 acres and is 30% contained. Florida Forest Service's Michelle Danielson says no word yet on what sparked the blazes.
6: We've been dealing with a lot of drought since the fall, and so this has been just a continuation of dry conditions.
5: People living in the impacted areas.
4: Special session tomorrow in Tallahassee to carry out their one constitutional requirement, passing a state budget. Anglers in the Atlantic Ocean get a much longer red snapper season this year, 39 days long as opposed to 1 or 2 days in recent years. NOAA has given the state of Florida authority to oversee the fishery. The governor says federal bureaucrats have stifled red snapper fishing with bad data.
7: There's fish everywhere. There's snapper everywhere. The population is very, very healthy.
4: DeSantis says the summer season will run May 22nd through June 20th. There will also be a fall season in October. This year's Gulf Red Snapper season is 140 days long. ICE reports a confirmed MS-13 gang member and illegal immigrant was arrested last month in Palm Beach County. 31-year-old Honduran national Luis Mirari Peralta Sevilla was taken into custody during a traffic stop. He was out on bond. With Florida's News, I'm Gordon Burr.

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30% chance of showers and thunderstorms, mainly after 2 p.m. today. Otherwise, mostly cloudy with a high near 90. Calm winds becoming west, 5 to 8 miles per hour this afternoon. Winds could gust as high as 15 miles per hour. And that's your weather for the Bass Capital area.

Overture family and staff at Johnson Overture Funeral Home congratulate all the high school graduates of Putnam County. As you continue to pursue your dreams, remember that courage is not the absence of fear, but the ability to rise above.

0: Insurance at 3400 Krill Avenue in Palatka.
1: A 36-year-old Palatka man who caused chaos at a block party in Palatka Saturday after he drove his pickup trucks into the crowds at the party is in Clay County Jail facing a variety of charges. According to the Palatka police, Lazaeus Bartley, 36, drove his truck through a block party in the area of North 20th Street and Eagle Street on Palatka's north side and reportedly hit multiple people and cars before driving off. Then he returned, hitting more cars and people. He was brought to a halt when police shot at and hit him. In video from the scene, he is shown getting out of the truck and falling to the ground, a bullet wound visible in his upper arm. Palatka police, who had been assigned to the gathering of an estimated 1,000 people. According to people at the scene, the block party, which was approved by the Palatka City Commission, has been held for the last couple of years as a celebration of a neighbor's birthday. The party had been going on for several hours and had moved around the area, including onto Midtown Shopping Center on St. John's Avenue. Loud music could be heard throughout the town and as far away as Dunn's Creek across the St. John's River and south of Palatka. The shooting happened around 8 p.m. Saturday and is still under investigation. As is common in officer-involved shootings, the Florida Department of Law Enforcement has been notified and is actively investigating the officer-involved shooting. Apparently, there were multiple crime scenes associated with the incident, and those were being processed by FDLE. The two officers who fired their weapons are on administrative leave pending results of the investigation, as is standard practice. Bartley was taken to the hospital and treated for his injuries before being taken to the Clay County Sheriff's Office jail. Bartley is being held 2 counts of aggravated battery and 1 count of aggravated fleeing and eluding with injuries on $300,000 bond. Investigators say they expect more charges. Because of the size of the crowd, Palatka Police Department of the City of Palatka called in the Florida Highway Patrol, Putnam County Sheriff's Office, Clay County Sheriff's Office, and St. John's County Sheriff's Office for assistance and support. Palatka Police Chief Jason Shaw, who is also serving as acting city manager, was out of town at a conference but issued the statement, "Last night's incident was a dangerous and rapidly evolving situation that required an immediate response from our officers and emergency personnel. I am proud of the professionalism and courage demonstrated by everyone involved as they work to protect the public and prevent further harm." Video of the incident is available online. Middleton Verde Elementary School in Crescent City went on lockdown this morning as a precaution after an unrelated event near the school. According to the Putnam County Sheriff's Office, that event turned out to be a suspect in a burglary that occurred in Crescent City this morning. Video of the individual is available at the sheriff's website. A young boy is seen coming into a kitchen and looking around and suddenly spotting a surveillance camera. He put his phone up to his face and backed out quick. If you have seen the person or can identify him, Sheriff's Office asks you to contact them at 386-329-0800. Opening for business today in Putnam County, the Tim Smith Building. The building at 107 North 6th Street in Palatka is a renovation for the Putnam County Clerk of Court's office. That's a job Smith knows a lot about. He was elected to the office several times. The building has been revitalized and services now available are passports, marriage certificates, recording services, tax deeds, traffic ticket payments, and filing court reports. Current clerk Matt Reynolds said it was a way of honoring the legacy of Smith, who is also a former mayor of Palatka. The last day of school is coming up rapidly for area students. In Flagler County, the last day for students will be May 28th. In Putnam and St. John's counties, May 29th. For students, this is Marsha Lane, your roving reporter.
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2: 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For entry forms and more information, email bluebandit28@yahoo.com. The Interlochen Fire Department will have a breakfast on the first Saturday of each month at 217 Kennedy Street in Interlochen. 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

I wonder if you're lonesome tonight. You know, someone said the world's a stage and each must play a part. Fate had me playing in love with you as my sweetheart. 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
1: 30% chance of showers and thunderstorms, mainly after 2 p.m. today. Otherwise, mostly cloudy with a high near 90. Calm winds becoming west, 5 to 8 miles per hour this afternoon. Winds could gust as high as 15 miles per hour. And that's your weather for the Bass Capital area.
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0: 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I'm Chris Caroncio.
1: President Trump says the ceasefire is barely holding. He made the comment today to reporters in the Oval Office. This comes after he rejected Iran's response to a U.S. proposal to end the war over the weekend. Today, Trump called Iran's response a piece of garbage. Tehran, for its part, insists its response was generous and responsible. The man accused of opening fire at the White House Correspondents' Dinner in Washington, D.C. last month has pleaded not guilty to all charges. Cole Allen entered his plea today on charges that include attempting to assassinate President Trump at the dinner on April 25th. He's also charged with assault on law enforcement, transporting a firearm across state lines to commit a felony, and discharging a weapon during a crime of violence. Allen faces life behind bars if convicted. And The Devil Wears Prada 2 is scoring a first-round win over Mortal Kombat 2 at the weekend box office. The sequel took in $43 million over the weekend. I'm Chris Caroncio, NBC News Radio.
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3: A Princess cruise ship arrived at Port Canaveral this morning. More than 100 passengers and some of the crew came down with norovirus. The ship was on an 11-day cruise out of Port Everglades. The cruise line stepped up cleaning and isolated those who were sick. South Florida dealing with smoke from big brush fires.
4: Wildfires continue tearing through the Everglades along the Broward-Miami-Dade line. The Max Road Miramar fire has burned over 4,800 acres and remains only 20% contained. And the Florida City fire has scorched over 210 acres and is 30% contained. Florida Forest Service's Michelle Danielson says no word yet on what sparked the blazes.
5: We've been dealing with a lot of drought since the fall, and so this has been just a continuation of dry conditions.
4: People living in the impacted areas may experience intermittent road closures and smoky conditions. Residents affected should keep their windows and doors shut. Wendy Grossman, Miami.
3: State lawmakers kick off a special session tomorrow in Tallahassee to carry out their one constitutional requirement, passing a state budget. Anglers in the Atlantic Ocean get a much longer red snapper season this year, 39 days long as opposed to 1 or 2 days in recent years. NOAA has given the state of Florida authority to oversee the fishery. The governor says federal bureaucrats had stifled red snapper fishing with bad data.
6: There's fish everywhere. There's snapper everywhere. The population is very, very healthy.
3: DeSantis says the summer season will run May 22nd through June 20th. There will also be a fall season in October. This year's Gulf red snapper season is 140 days long. ICE reports a confirmed MS-13 gang member and illegal immigrant was arrested last month in Palm Beach County. 31-year-old Honduran national Luis Mirari Peralta Sevilla was taken into custody during a traffic stop. He was out on bond. With Florida's News, I'm Gordon Bird.
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0: 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As your local imaging center, we're proud to support our community, offering advanced care like 3D mammograms close to home. 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
1: A 36-year-old Palatka man who caused chaos at a block party in Palatka Saturday after he drove his pickup trucks into the crowds at the party is in Clay County Jail, facing a variety of charges. According to the Palatka police, Lazaeus Bartley, 36, drove his truck through a block party in the area of North 20th Street and Eagle Street on Palatka's north side and reportedly hit multiple people and cars before driving off. Then he returned, hitting more cars and people. He was brought to a halt when police shot at and hit him. In video from the scene, he is shown getting out of the truck and falling to the ground, a bullet wound visible in his upper arm. Palatka police, who had been assigned to the gathering of an estimated 1,000 people. According to people at the scene, the block party, which was approved by the Palatka City Commission, has been held for the last couple of years as a celebration of a neighbor's birthday. The party had been going on for several hours and had moved around the area, including onto Midtown Shopping Center on St. John's Avenue. Loud music could be heard throughout the town and as far away as Dunn's Creek across the St. John's River and south of Palatka. The shooting happened around 8 p.m. Saturday and is still under investigation. As is common in officer-involved shootings, the Florida Department of Law Enforcement has been notified and is actively investigating the officer-involved shooting. Apparently, there were multiple crime scenes associated with the incident, and those were being processed by FDLE. The two officers who fired their weapons are on administrative leave pending results of the investigation, as is standard practice. Bartley was taken to the hospital and treated for his injuries before being taken to the Clay County Sheriff's Office jail. Bartley is being held 2 counts of aggravated battery and 1 count of aggravated fleeing and eluding with injuries on $300,000 bond. Investigators say that they expect more charges. Because of the size of the crowd, Palatka Police Department of the City of Palatka called in the Florida Highway Patrol, Putnam County Sheriff's Office, Clay County Sheriff's Office, and St. John's County Sheriff's Office for assistance and support. Palatka Police Chief Jason Shaw, who is also serving as acting city manager, was out of town at a conference but issued the statement, "Last night's incident was a dangerous and rapidly evolving situation that required an immediate response from our officers and emergency personnel. I am proud of the professionalism and courage demonstrated by everyone involved as they work to protect the public and prevent further harm." Video of the incident is available online. Middleton Birdie Elementary School in Crescent City went on lockdown this morning as a precaution after an unrelated event near the school. According to the Putnam County Sheriff's Office, that event turned out to be a suspect in a burglary that occurred in Crescent City this morning. Video of the individual is available at the sheriff's website. A young boy is seen coming into a kitchen and looking around and suddenly spotting a surveillance camera. He put his phone up to his face and backed out quick. If you've seen the person or can identify him, Sheriff's Office asks you to contact them at 386-329-0800. Opening for business today in Putnam County, the Tim Smith Building. The building at 107 North 6th Street in Palatka is a renovation for the Putnam County Clerk of Court's office. That's a job Smith knows a lot about. He was elected to the office several times. The building has been revitalized and services now available are passports, marriage certificates, recording services, tax deeds, traffic ticket payments, and filing court reports. Current Clerk Matt Reynolds said it was a way of honoring the legacy of Smith, who is also a former mayor of Palatka. The last day of school is coming up rapidly for area students. In Flagler County, the last day for students will be May 28th. In Putnam and St. John's counties, May 29th. For students, this is Marsha Lane, your roving reporter.
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2: 30% chance of showers and thunderstorms, mainly after 2 p.m. today. Otherwise, mostly cloudy with a high near 90. Calm winds becoming west, 5 to 8 miles per hour this afternoon. Winds could gust as high as 15 miles per hour. And that's your weather for the Bass Capital area.
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0: Hello, I'm Charles Overturf, your Supervisor of Elections, and on behalf of the Putnam County Elections Office, I'd like to congratulate all of our graduates on a job well done. 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

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And it would sure embarrass her when I came in from working late.

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I came home unexpectedly and caught her crying needlessly.

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2: NBC News Radio. I'm Chris Caraccio.
3: President Trump says the ceasefire is barely holding. He made the comment today to reporters in the Oval Office. This comes after he rejected Iran's response to a U.S. proposal to end the war over the weekend. Today, Trump called Iran's response a piece of garbage. Tehran, for its part, insists its response was generous and responsible. The man accused of opening fire at the White House Correspondents' Dinner in Washington, D.C. last month has pleaded not guilty to all charges. Cole Allen entered his plea today on charges that include attempting to assassinate President Trump at the dinner on April 25th. He's also charged with assault on law enforcement, transporting a firearm across state lines to commit a felony, and discharging a weapon during a crime of violence. Allen faces life behind bars if convicted. And The Devil Wears Prada 2 is scoring a first-round win over Mortal Kombat 2 at the weekend box office. The sequel took in $43 million over the weekend. I'm Chris Caraccio.

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2: Lawmakers heading back to Tallahassee to pass a budget during special session starting tomorrow. Minority Caucus Leader Fentress Driscoll says Democrats want to help the Republican-led House and Senate craft the $115 billion budget.
3: It doesn't have to be this way, though. Democrats are ready with budget and policy ideas to help promote affordability, accountability, and fiscal responsibility.
2: Driscoll says the GOP has frozen Democrats out of the opportunity to offer amendments to budget bills. On the table, teacher raises, Everglades restoration, and a massive tax relief package. Speaking of the Everglades, a wildfire continues to burn thousands of acres in western Miami-Dade and Broward counties. It's been sending smoke into several of Fort Lauderdale's western suburbs. OpenAI is being sued as a co-conspirator by the family of a mass shooting victim who was killed on the FSU campus.
4: The lawsuit alleges gross negligence and product liability claims, according to the attorney, Amy Wilbanks, who filed it on behalf of murder victim Tiru Chaba's family.
5: If you're going to put a product that is inherently dangerous out for public use, particularly by use that includes children and young people that are not aware of its dangers yet, that you warn them.
4: The suit names the AI chatbot as a co-conspirator of suspected gunman Phoenix Eichner, who they say had constant communication with it before the shooting. Attorneys say they're seeking damages with lots of zeros as OpenAI is valued as a trillion-dollar company. I'm Karen Curtis.
2: A woman and a four-year-old girl dead after a mobile home fire early Monday in Largo. A man went to the hospital, state fire marshal investigating. Meantime, Sarasota police investigating after a child died early this morning at a home. Florida getting a much longer red snapper season in the Atlantic. Governor DeSantis says the state is going to allow 39 days of snapper fishing there as well as 140 days in the Gulf. With Florida's news, I'm Gordon Bird.

like our original gold-rimmed Bluebell homemade vanilla, the country's gold standard of ice cream flavors since 1969. Its hand-cranked taste takes you back to simpler times. That's why we put the word home right on the carton.

30% chance of showers and thunderstorms, mainly after 2 p.m. today. Otherwise, mostly cloudy with a high near 90. Calm winds becoming west, 5 to 8 miles per hour this afternoon. Winds could gust as high as 15 miles per hour. And that's your weather for the Bass Capital area.

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1: Our local news is being brought to you by Bates, Hewitt, and Floyd Insurance at 3400 Krill Avenue in Palatka.
2: A 36-year-old Palatka man who caused chaos at a block party in Palatka Saturday after he drove his pickup trucks into the crowds at the party is in Clay County Jail facing a variety of charges. According to the Palatka police, Lazaeus Bartley, 36, drove his truck through a block party in the area of North 20th Street and Eagle Street on Palatka's north side and reportedly hit multiple people and cars before driving off. Then he returned, hitting more cars and people. He was brought to a halt when police shot at and hit him. In video from the scene, he is shown getting out of the truck and falling to the ground, a bullet wound visible in his upper arm. Palatka police, who had been assigned to the gathering of an estimated 1,000 people. According to people at the scene, the block party, which was approved by the Palatka City Commission, has been held for the last couple of years as a celebration.

0: celebration of a neighbor's birthday. The party had been going on for several hours and had moved around the area, including onto Midtown Shopping Center on St. John's Avenue. Loud music could be heard throughout the town and as far away as Dunn's Creek across the St. John's River and south of Palatka. The shooting happened around 8 p.m. Saturday and is still under investigation. As is common in officer-involved shootings, the Florida Department of Law Enforcement has been notified and is actively investigating the officer-involved shooting. Apparently, there were multiple crime scenes associated with the incident, and those were being processed by FDLE. The two officers who fired their weapons are on administrative leave pending results of the investigation, as is standard practice. Bartley was taken to the hospital and treated for his injuries before being taken to the Clay County Sheriff's Office jail. Bartley is being held two counts of aggravated battery and one count of aggravated fleeing and eluding with injuries on $300,000 bond. Investigators say that they expect more charges. Because of the size of the crowd, Palatka Police Department of the City of Palatka called in the Florida Highway Patrol, Putnam County Sheriff's Office, Clay County Sheriff's Office, and St. John's County Sheriff's Office for assistance and support. Palatka Police Chief Jason Shaw, who is also serving as acting city manager, was out of town at a conference but issued the statement, "Last night's incident was a dangerous and rapidly evolving situation that required an immediate response from our officers and emergency personnel. I am proud of the professionalism and courage demonstrated by everyone involved as they work to protect the public and prevent further harm." Video of the incident is available online. Middleton Birdie Elementary School in Crescent City went on lockdown this morning as a precaution after an unrelated event near the school. According to the Putnam County Sheriff's Office, that event turned out to be a suspect in a burglary that occurred in Crescent City this morning. Video of the individual is available at the sheriff's website. A young boy is seen coming into a kitchen and looking around and suddenly spotting a surveillance camera. He put his phone up to his face and backed out quick. If you have seen the person or can identify him, Sheriff's Office asks you to contact them at 386-329-0800. Opening for business today in Putnam County, the Tim Smith Building. The building at 107 North 6th Street in Palatka is a renovation for the Putnam County Clerk of Court's office. That's a job Smith knows a lot about. He was elected to the office several times. The building has been revitalized and services now available are passports, marriage certificates, recording services, tax deeds, traffic ticket payments, and filing court reports. Current clerk Matt Reynolds said it was a way of honoring the legacy of Smith, who is also a former mayor of Palatka. The last day of school is coming up rapidly for area students. In Flagler County, the last day for students will be May 28th. In Putnam and St. John's counties, May 29th. For students, this is Marsha Lane, your roving reporter.
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3: 30% chance of showers and thunderstorms, mainly after 2 p.m. today. Otherwise, mostly cloudy with a high near 90. Calm winds becoming west, 5 to 8 miles per hour this afternoon. Winds could gust as high as 15 miles per hour. And that's your weather for the Bass Capital area.
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Congratulations, graduates. Hi, this is Matt Reynolds, your Putnam County Clerk of Circuit Court and Comptroller. On behalf of myself and all of the staff here at the Clerk's Office, we want to express how proud we are of all of your accomplishments that have led up to your graduation day. We wish you the best for a bright future and hope that you will continue to give back to your Putnam County community.

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We want to wish a congratulations to all Putnam County graduates. May God bless you in your next phase of life.

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Congratulations, graduates, from all of us at the Putnam County Fairgrounds. We are proud of you and your accomplishments. We are extremely proud of all of our graduates who have been a part of our annual fair youth competitions, and we wish you all the best in your next adventure.

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1: 30% chance of showers and thunderstorms, mainly after 2 p.m. today. Otherwise, mostly cloudy with a high near 90. Calm winds becoming west, 5 to 8 miles per hour this afternoon. Winds could gust as high as 15 miles per hour. And that's your weather for the Bass Capital area.